0: regulators. We regulate any stealing of his property. We're damn good, too. 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You gotta be handy with the steel, if you know what I mean, earn your keep.
1: Regulators!

From the Sahel region down to the hills of the plateau, we gaze on the River Niger and River Benue as they meet at the confluent state of Kogi to stream down to River Delta. We are a people of diverse views, multiplicity of languages, with one vision and one

0: The green, white, green beats in our hearts, despite all odds. Despite the fratricidal civil war, we still keep on going with one Nigeria. We are one nation bound in freedom. A nation flowing with milk and honey. An enormous wealth of resources, which makes us stand proud as the unbeatable giant of Africa. Nigeria, my beloved country. Niger, we are classically unbeatable. The future is you and me.
1: I got flowers today. Last night he beat me. 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And again. And again.
2: Domestic violence is an act of intimidation, physical, verbal, or emotional abuse that has become an epidemic, and it is not new to the Nigerian society. 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Domestic violence is a civil offense. Ensure to speak up and report any case you encounter. 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
0: 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This message is brought to you by Classic FM.
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Good morning and welcome to the world news on Classic FM 91.1, the station that plays every song you know. First, a quick look at the headlines. National Assembly to send police bill to the 36 state assemblies. Fresh minimum wage decision to begin between federal government and NLC. Obiakpo chairman drags Chijoke Iwuanwo to state assembly over alleged land grabbing. On the foreign scene, 11 killed in France plane crash, and in sports, South Africa crash out of World Cup after defeat to Canada. I'm Dr. Alexander Otutu. Now, the news in full. Our journey begins from Abu.

Abuja, where the National Assembly set to transmit the Constitution Alteration Bill seeking the establishment of state police to the 36 states' houses of assembly this week, marking the next critical stage of one of Nigeria's first and most far-reaching security reforms. The development comes days after the Senate passed the landmark constitutional amendment, with lawmakers now racing to secure the approval of at least 24 state legislatures before the bill can be transmitted to the president for assent. Chairman of the Senate Committee on Media and Publicity, Yemi Adaramodu, said the state legislatures and governors were already awaiting the bill following consultations held ahead of its passage by the National Assembly. Away from that, the Nigeria Labour Congress, NLC, has signalled that fresh negotiations with the federal government on the national minimum wage review could commence any moment soon, raising expectations of another round of talks to address the impact of rising inflation on workers' earnings. The indication comes barely 2 years after the implementation of the 70,000 naira minimum wage and amid renewed calls for another wage review as worsening economic conditions continue to erode workers' purchasing power. The spokesperson for the NLC, Ben Sinopa, said although no formal engagement had begun, the organized labor had expected, to commence discussions soon. Opa's comments come days after the chief of staff to the president, Femi Gbajabiamila, said the time had come for the country to begin another conversation on workers' wages, warning that persistent inflation had significantly eroded the value of the current minimum wage. According to Gbajabiamila, while the 70,000 naira minimum wage represented an important milestone when it was introduced, the country's economic realities had changed rapidly, making it necessary to reassess workers' remuneration. Meanwhile, the Nigerian Association of Resident Doctors, NAD, has declared an industrial dispute with the federal government, extending by 4 weeks the deadline for the implementation of its outstanding demands and warning that it may embark on nationwide industrial action if the issues remain unresolved. The decision was taken at the association's extraordinary National Executive Council meeting held virtually to assess developments following the expiration of the 21-day ultimatum earlier issued to the federal government. In a communique jointly signed by its president, Dr. Mohammed Suleiman, Secretary General Dr. Shoaibu Ibrahim, the association said it could no longer guarantee industrial harmony beyond the new 4-week window if its demands were not fully met. And off to River State, the River State University has advised all staff of the university to be ICT compliant. Vice Chancellor of the institution, Professor Zach Zeb Obibi, said this at the launch of the River State University Digital Initiative Platform, which intends to enhance productivity and efficiency through digital solutions. According to Professor Obibi, to align with the vision of the institution, all staff of the university must undertake the mandatory ICT and capacity development training organized by the school in order to boost their knowledge in ICT.

0: Digital university is only as strong as the people who power it. Technology becomes meaningful only when people behind it are empowered to use it effectively. Therefore, I am pleased to announce that following today's launch, all staff of River State University will undergo mandatory ICT training and capacity development program. No staff member will bear any cost. This is our investment in you for your growth, confidence, and capability to deliver a world-class service in a digital environment. This training ensures that every faculty, department, and administrative unit is fully equipped to operate efficiently within our new digital ecosystem. It ensures that RSU transformation is not just technological driven, but human-centered.
1: Meanwhile, a primary school teacher who retired in 2017 has raised concerns over the alleged non-payment of her gratuity. The retired teacher, who spoke on condition of anonymity, lamented that life has been difficult for her following the non-payment of her gratuity.

0: I was a former primary school teacher in River State, retired 2017, and I'm yet to be paid my gratuity. After 9 years now, I retired. My challenges is how my accommodation place, the building is so bad, the roof is falling away, so I need helpers that will put this building, the zinc, the entire body of the structure building in order. And I need food. Things are so costly now.
1: She said if her gratuity was paid, she would be living a decent life while calling on the government to pay her.
0: If they have paid me, I would have lived a good life with good health so that I can live long to serve my God. I'm begging Governor Fobara to come to our aid. He has been trying for us. Let him continue to try, no matter whosoever is oppressing him there on that seat. So this is my pleading. Government, pay me my gratuity today and tomorrow. We've been going to that government. So what they do now, the people in this finance, we say, how much are you going to share with them before they will put your name in the list of the next group to be paid? So if you don't tell them you are paying 500,000, 1 million, you will remain till Jesus comes. There will be no more payment for the person. Very bad. So how much is that money that they will tell me to share with them before they will put my name in the list?
1: Away from that, Obiakpo local government chairman Give Tuonlu has dragged the former chairman of the council, Chijoke Onwo, to the River State House of Assembly. Give Tuonlu, in a petition he sent to the assembly, accused Chijoke Onwo of alleged land grabbing. His petition was presented during plenary on Friday by the lawmaker representing Obiakpo Constituency 2, Emilia Amadi.
2: The petition is on a report of imminent security breach, threats to life, destruction and forceful occupation or takeover of property by disloyal, dishonest, disorderly persons in Obiakpo local government area of River State. To boost this, we have this from a Rumahadi Ojukwu community in Lukwaku town on issue of land grabbing at Oya Azumini of Rumojima, Amadi Ojukwu in Lukwaku town by a man, Chijoke Ihuwa. To sign this, we have Vincent B. Ojukwu SPR, their solicitor, and Honorable Dr. Gift Owolo as the signatory.
1: Our correspondent reports that the petition was committed to the House Committee on Public Petitions by the Speaker, Right Honorable Martin Emiwale. Moving on, a High Court in Port Harcourt has restrained the planned election of the Nigerian Bar Association Port Harcourt branch. The order followed a suit by God's Time Elewa Daminabo Davis and Odinaka Eminike, who challenged the branch's electoral register. The claimants alleged that the register contains the names of persons that they described as imposters, asking the court to halt the election pending the compilation of a credible register. Correspondent Orwell Lene reports that in his ruling, Justice Sika Aprioku directed the NBA leadership and its electoral committee to produce a valid voters register before conducting the election. The matter was adjourned until July 6th. Residents of School Road in Oyibo local government area are beginning to complain of the poor condition of roads in the area, particularly with the rains. A resident who spoke with our correspondent lamented the negative impact of the deplorable road on businesses. Another resident who decried the untold hardship caused by the deplorable road condition pleaded for government's intervention.
3: Old woman, then they pass out. Old man, know they pass out. Small people know they pass out. Every time. Sometimes they not for radio, they don't walk school road. Or for you, but they don't do everything. Letter, nothing. Even to post are safe, no way. All the time, even chef don't walk this road. They say, bring my drink, bring this, bring the other one. So this road, I don't know how to describe them. This we know they sell anything. That's why they come, go. Landlord go to worry us. Even to get money night. The job, man, no way. So this kind of thing, they make person face. Eh? So not gonna tell government make the help us.
1: And from that to politics, the National Democratic Congress, NDC, in River State has advised youths, the Nigerian Democratic Congress in River State, rather, has advised youths in the party to gear up towards taking over as leaders at the helm of government affairs in River State. State Financial Secretary of the party, Livingstone Mbere, who gave the charge during inauguration of the Rivers East Senatorial District Youth Wing structure of the party, said the time for youths to be carried away with the slogan of being leaders of tomorrow is over.
4: If what is happening in Nigeria and what is happening in River State is not palatable with you, you don't like it, then you must swing into action. You heard the wife of our president tell us that we should go and fry akara. Why didn't she tell Sheyi Tinubu to go and fry akara and say kuli kuli? Are we of different class? Is it better than us? It's not. It is by privilege. So youth, make we shine our eye. They say we are the leaders of tomorrow. Ameshi was a youth when he was leader of tomorrow. He was the speaker, one of the youngest speakers at that time. Today, they are the people still in power. And they will look at you in your faces and tell you, you are the leaders of tomorrow. That tomorrow, we will bring it today.
1: The state youth leader of the Nigerian Democratic Congress, NDC rather, Nelson Ntonwe, noted that change can only come when youths participate in politics, while urging the newly inaugurated youths to embark on membership drive by advancing into different local government areas, convincing residents into joining the party.
5: So as a party, at the youth wing, we are trying to utilize that opportunity. So we are trying to spread.
6: I will speak on Rivers East because that is the place we are looking at today. We are targeting 104,000, 310,000 youths across the points that we've painted. I've told them they have to see themselves as those that are in charge today, because that's the only way we are planning to ensure that we take over through legal means by voting. They have to understand that as it is, they've been given an opportunity. You know, they have to behave themselves and then speak to people rightly as to convince them to be part of the party.
1: The Nigeria Democratic Congress NDC Rivers East Senatorial District Youth Coordinator Alerucci Wisdomizi described the NDC as a party that is intentional about providing platforms for youth's political advancement.
7: They should go back home and do the homework, because I alone, I cannot do everything. That is why I have bestowed power upon them to go back home, you know, talk to people about the NDC, particularly the youth, and try to encourage them so that they can join in the liberation of Nigeria. You know, for much of the time, the youths have been sidelined. If you watch the other political parties, I wouldn't mention them, they particularly work with old men who are tired, even physically and psychologically. So I think that the NDC have come to give the youth the light to shine.
8: And now, foreign news.
1: On a foreign scene, a civilian aircraft crashed on Sunday near the eastern French town of Toblanin, killing 11 people. According to report, the aircraft belonging to a parachuting school was carrying a group on a skydiving trip. Confirming the incident, the French Interior Minister noted that the pilot and all 10 passengers, 5 students and 5 instructors, died in the crash.
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1: In sports TV, in Estaquio's stoppage time, winner fired Canada to a 1-0 win over South Africa and the first match of the World Cup knockout rounds, as the co-hosts advanced to the last 16 for the first time in their history. With both sides making their first ever appearance in the knockout phase, the game appeared to be heading for extra time before Steven broke South Africans' hearts with a clinical hit from just outside the area. Canada will now face the Netherlands or Morocco in Houston in the last 16 on July 4th, as South Africa's World Cup adventure comes to an end.
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1: And finally, in business, Federal Competition and Consumer Protection Commission, FCCPC, has raised concerns over what it described as possible consumer exploitation in Nigeria's downstream petroleum sector following the failure of fuel prices to decline significantly despite a sharp drop in global crude oil prices. The commission said Its ongoing market surveillance showed that local refiners, depot operators, marketers and filling station owners had implemented only marginal reductions in fuel prices, a development it said was not commensurate with the steep decline in international crude oil prices. FCCPC's Director of Corporate Affairs, Onadji Ijaku, said a review of prevailing gantry and retail prices suggested that consumers were yet to fully benefit from the easing in global oil prices. According to him, the commission was concerned by what appeared to be a one-sided response to changes in crude oil prices, noting that operators in the downstream sector often move swiftly to raise pump prices whenever the crude oil prices increase, but are reluctant to pass on the benefits to consumers when prices fall. And that is the world news at 7 a.m. on Classic FM 91.1. Before we go, a quick reminder of the headlines. We did tell you that the National Assembly is set to send police bill to the 36 states' assemblies. You also heard that a fresh minimum wage discussion is to begin between the federal government and the NLC. In River State, we told you that Obiakpo local government chairman has dragged Chijoke Iwuo to the state assembly over alleged land grabbing. On the foreign scene, unfortunately, 11 has died in France plane crash. And in sports, South Africa crashed out of the World Cup after defeat to Canada. This news was edited and produced by Harrison Justice. For your eyewitness report, kindly reach our news desk via WhatsApp on 0906-552-8838. I'm Dr. Alexander Otutu. Good morning.
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Fire Sports Extra on Classic FM 91.1, the station playing every song you know. Welcome to Sports Extra. This is Monday's edition of the show, and this is the 29th day of the month of June, and 7:31 on the clock. A lot happened over the weekend, as you can sense, the ever busy and ever exciting world of sports. As you can sense, the FIFA World Cup, the round of 32 is on, and South Africa are out of the competition. We have all the games to look forward to today, as you can sense, the FIFA World Cup. And away from the FIFA World Cup, we'll talk about the Nigeria Basketball Federation, because they've released the roster for the 2027 rather qualifiers for the World Cup. We'll give you a lowdown on that. They'll give you a little bit of extra, as you can sense, the world of athletics and Formula One. Please do stay tuned. I am Testimony Agi, and I'll be right back.

0: to the show. This is Sports Extra on Classic FM 91.2 on the station, playing every song you know. We kick off the show from the local scene, talking about cycling. We had the organizing committee of the Tour de Afrique 2020 season officially declared the seventh edition of the cross-border cycling expedition a success after the 30-man contingent completed a grueling 1,110-kilometer journey across the West African countries and returned to Lagos. Now, the final stage of the tour, which covered 145 kilometers from Cotonou in the Benin Republic to Lagos, brought the curtain down in a seven-day ride that took professional cyclists through Nigeria, Benin Republic, Togo, and Ghana under the team Ride Against Climate Change. Of the 30-man entourage, 20 were professional cyclists, while the remaining 10 comprised support staff, media, and logistics personnel. Now, the returning contingent received a formal welcome at the finish line from the Lagos State incoming Deputy Governor, Princess Damilola Sonoyan James, whose presence and committee described as a reflection of the state government's commitment to sports development, youth engagement, and climate action. But away from that, let's talk para badminton this morning, where Nigeria's Eniola Bolaji won a silver medal at the 2026 British and Irish Para Badminton International yesterday in Dublin, Ireland. Now, the Paralympic bronze medalist and World Championship silver medalist lost 2-0, 21-18 in the first round, 23-21 in the second round to Japan's Shino Kawai in the women's SL singles final at the Sports Island National Indoor Arena. Now, Bolaji enjoyed an impressive run to the final, recording straight game victories over Indian's Neeraj, 21-15, 21-3, and Francis Melena Sarou, 21-19, 21-13 during the group stage. Now, the multiple African champion continued their dominant form by defeating Turkey's Halima Yildiz, 21-16, 21-7, in the quarterfinals before cruising past Australia's Celine Vinault, 21-7, 21-9 in the semifinals. However, Kawai proved too strong in the final, denying the Nigerian the opportunity to successfully defend the title she won in 2025. And despite the defeat, the president of the Badminton Federation of Nigeria, Francis Obi, praised Bolaji for another outstanding performance on the international stage. Now, talking about the international stage, world record holder Oluwa Tobiloba Amusan equaled her season's best of 12.28 seconds to win the women's 100 meters hurdles at the Paris Diamond League yesterday. Now, the Nigerian stormed to victory ahead of American pair Grace Stark, who finished second in 12.38 seconds, and Alicia Johnson, who placed third in 12.39 seconds. Now, Amusan produced a strong finish after reeling in Nadine Visser, who had taken an early lead before pulling clear of the field to secure a comfortable victory. Now, it was the third time the 28-year-old had clocked 12.28 seconds this season, having recorded the same time at the Xiamen Diamond League and the Rabat Diamond League in May. Away from that, let's talk about basketball this morning, where the Nigeria Basketball Federation has officially unveiled the 12-man the Tigers roster that will represent Nigeria at the FIBA Basketball World Cup 2027 African Qualifiers Window 3, taking place in Luanda, Angola from July the 2nd to the 5th this year. Now, the tournament marks the beginning of an exciting new chapter for Nigerian basketball as head coach David Fitzell takes charge of the Tigers for the first time, bringing him decades of NBA coaching experience and a proven track record of developing elite talents at the highest level. Now, Coach Fitzell will lead a talented blend of experienced internationals and emerging stars as Nigeria continues its quest to qualify for the 2027 FIBA Basketball World Cup. Now, the Tigers' final roster includes Uchenna Ureogbu, Ikenna Ureogbu, Caleb Agada, Martins Igbanu, and Paul Debra. Others are Stanley Okoye, Daniel Otomi, Chimezie Metu, Wesley Wundu, Christian Mekuwulu, Akubundu Ehiyoge, Karo Durichi, and Mike Eric. Now, remember that Nigeria will compete in Group C alongside Guinea, Rwanda, and Tunisia, with every game carrying significant importance as qualification campaign enters a decisive stage. Now, away from the local scene, let's talk about tennis this morning, where Britain's Emma Raducanu will not play at the Wimbledon after withdrawing on the eve of the of her home Grand Slam because of stress fracture in her lower right leg. Now, Raducanu, who is 23, announced the decision shortly after 10 o'clock yesterday, about 7 hours after telling journalists she planned to play. Now, Raducanu, who was seeded 30th, was due to start her campaign today against Croatia's Antonia Ruzic on court one. But speaking about not participating, she said, "I have done everything possible to try to get to start in line, but after a final scan tonight, the niggle I have been managing has developed into a stress fracture." She continued and said that "I have been medically advised to stop pushing through." Now, away from everything that concerns tennis this morning, let's talk about the Austrian Grand Prix yesterday.
1: Well, the top three are separated by 2.2 seconds at the end. George Russell ticking off the corners. Verstappen got within 1.5 seconds of this man. But he's got two corners to go for his second Grand Prix victory of the season. George Russell sees the checkered flag first. George Russell wins the Austrian Grand Prix.
0: Of course, Mercedes' George Russell head on to win a 10th Baku with Red Bull's Max Verstappen for a victory at the Austrian Grand Prix. Now, the final laps of the race saw Russell in the lead being slowly caught by Verstappen, while the Britain's teammates Kimi Antonelli chased the Dutchman. Now, Russell took his first win since the opening race of the season in Australia to reclaim second place in the championship and cut the gap to Antonelli to just 40 points. Reacting to the win, this is George Russell on Sports Extra.
2: You know, I'm proud of the resilience I've sort of had and the people around me who have helped me through those low moments, because it was tough. You know, when you feel like everything's going against you, performance isn't as good as you'd want. Coming back in Barcelona, having a great performance there, a bit unfortunate to race, and then again here, I just feel myself again. But it doesn't mean that I completely understand this car and these tyres, but I know I've got it in me.
0: Of course, away from that, let's talk about the FIFA World Cup. Interesting game last night between Canada, who are one of the co-hosts of this edition of the FIFA World Cup, and African side South Africa yesterday. Canada are through to the World Cup round of 16 for the first time ever. And in case you missed the moment on how they did it, this was how it was done.
3: This is dropping nicely. Ezequiel!
4: It seems the end of the road for Hugo Bruce and South Africa. And it is elimination for Bafana Bafana. But Canada in uncharted waters.
0: Of course, Steven Estuquio scored a dramatic winner in the second minute of injury time as co-host Canada defeated South Africa to move into the last 16 of the World Cup for the first time. In a scrappy game, short of clear-cut chances, with extra time looming, Estuquio provided a rare moment of quality with a superb low strike from the edge of the penalty area to give Canada victory yesterday. Now, remember, Canada had lost all six of their World Cup matches before this tournament, but the victory continued a superb competition for them. Minutes after the final whistle was blown yesterday on Canada's historic World Cup victory against South Africa on Sunday, coach Jesse March guided his players and staff in a huge huddle and delivered some words of inspiration to them, saying that you are Canadian heroes.
5: Two years we've been together. Think about how we talked about sticking to the plan, sticking to who we want to be, playing impressive, accessing your quality, you guys showing your character. You guys are Canadian heroes. Canadian heroes. Canadian heroes for the future children of this country who play this sport. The sport has a big future because of you guys. He should be so proud of who you are. He should be so proud of this game. He never lost belief. You went after it. Played it for point, moment after moment. You are Canadian.
0: Of course, your Canadian Euros are the words from that man, Jesse Marsh, after he led the side to their first ever last 16 at the FIFA World Cup. But speaking after the game for the South African side, we have Hugo Bruce talking us through what playing football this day really means.
6: I think, first of all, it's not clever to take decisions when you are disappointed, so I will not do it either. At the other side, I think we have to be honest that today we lost the game because there was a lack of power and speed in our team. When I compare that with our opponent, we lost a lot of duels, man against man. And the speed in our team, not only the speed, the running speed, but also the speed of execution. When you see how quick it went with Canada, and we also for the building up, how long sometimes it was before we took a decision. Those are things we have to work on. And this is also what I said already many times in South Africa, but nobody believes me. Modern football is more than technique. Modern football is power, is speed.
0: Of course, I said modern football is modern technique. It's power, it's speed. Let's talk about the other games to expect tonight. As you can sign the FIFA World Cup round of 32 by 6 p.m., Brazil will be up against Japan. A huge test for the South Americans. And of course, by 9:30, the games will continue. Germany will face Paraguay. And tomorrow morning, we have games to look forward to. By 2 a.m., it is the Netherlands up against Morocco. By 6 p.m. tomorrow, Ivory Coast will be up against Norway, while France will face Sweden. And with that, we come to the end of the show this morning. Remember, Sports Extra returns here by 4:30. My name is Testimony Agassin. Thank you for joining us on the show this morning. And of course, do not touch this dial. This is the station that plays every song you know. This is Classic FM. Good morning.
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7: From the Sahel region down to the hills of the plateau, we gaze on the River Niger and River Benue as they meet at the confluent state of Kogi to stream down to River Delta. We are

0: of diverse views, multiplicity of languages, with one vision and one soul. The green, white, green beats in our hearts, despite all odds. Despite the fratricidal civil war, we still keep on going with one Nigeria. We are one nation bound in freedom. A nation flowing with milk and honey. An enormous wealth of resources, which makes us stand proud as the unbeatable giant of Africa. Nigeria, my beloved country. Niger, we are classically unbeatable. The future is you and me.
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2: I got flowers today. Last night he beat me again and again and again.
3: Domestic violence is an act of intimidation, physical, verbal, or emotional abuse that has become an epidemic, and it is not new to the Nigerian society. Eliminating all forms of abuse against humans is what gives credence to societies truly committed to decency and regard for basic human rights. There is also a strong social stigma attached to reporting violence, which has led to many of victims self-destructing. It is our collective responsibility to shun and kick against domestic violence in any way, shape or form against women, men, children and even domestic staff. Domestic violence is a civil offense. 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

0: Should I start with Welcome to the Last Days?
1: Well, it sounds scary. I don't know. But welcome to the last days of the month of June. So gradually, we're coming to the end of the month of June. How are you faring? How are you doing? And hope you're doing well. I'm Dr. Alex, and it's another time for us to take a look at the big stories in our various newspapers. A lot happened over the weekend, but we'll concentrate on some of the big ones that did make wave on the papers. And those are the ones we'll be taking a look at this morning. One of those happens to be the Akara Kuli Kuli and corn, you know, roasted corn, story. Yeah, so that was one of the big ones. And we saw every single meme on different platforms with people now frying Akara everywhere. You know, it's a big one. We'll talk about that, and we'll talk about, we'll try to get your thoughts. Remember, I told us this on Friday. That's why we tell you to always join Classic FM early enough. You see, when you join Classic FM early enough, you will get this information. So we tell you always be here. Okay, so we are like no other radio station. Yes, I'm proud to say that. Very proud to say it. I'm Dr. Alex, and the numbers to join in, if you want to join us via the WhatsApp platform, it is 0704-4994-911. Remember, you can go to Facebook, find the stories there, share it. We make it so easy for you. Share it amongst your friends. They can find the stories. They can look at it. Okay? So on Facebook, it is CLASSICFM 911. CLASSICFM 911. The stories are up on Facebook. The phone line is 0802-4000. 911. I will call the numbers a bit slowly later, but let's start with the first one. Let's start with the Punch newspaper first, or maybe let's leave the Punch first. Let's start with the Daily Post newspaper. Nigeria's hunger crisis real, not politics. Nigeria's hunger crisis real, not politics. Adamu and Ojo tell Bayo Onanuga. You know, I did say last week that it was quite a careless, and I respect him based on his age, not the position he occupies. I respect his age. So that's why I choose to use the word careless, because it was a careless statement, so it's not insulting. Because he would have been extremely careful enough with the special advisor to the president, Bayo Onanuga, saying that he has people that work around him, he has workers, and he asks them, how are you, how are you faring? And they said they are doing well. Why will your workers not do well? People around you, your advisors, your special advisors, your helps, you in the house, and why wouldn't they do well? Yes. Does it translate to people on the streets? That's why I keep saying it, that when the government is devoid of the connection to reality, it becomes a very big problem. And it is a huge problem, truly, because many of these officials are disconnected from reality. Yes. I will know. So by now, also trans to the fact that it means that president, some of the statements that is being put from these persons. So the spokespersons to the president, the special advisors to the president, the ministers, they speak more than even the president. So they speak basically the mind of the president. That is why you hear presidency. That is why you represent the president's day. When they say things, they say the president

said, because they believe that they speak the mind of the president. So is the mind of the president really that they don't see the hunger people are complaining of? Anyways, Adamu and Ojo are saying that Nigeria's hunger crisis is real, not politics. Still on the Daily Trust newspaper, Katsina government declines comment on reported arrest of suspected bandits returning from Hajj. This is a big story. Very big story. Why? If you look at some other papers, it houses a closely related story or a closely related information. So let me look for those other papers that houses something related to it. Let me look for it quickly, if you do not mind, before we get to touch on it. Okay, no, not this one, not this. This is another headline, and this is related to this one. It is on the Vanguard newspaper. So if you pick up the Vanguard newspaper, you would find that story here. And it says how seven Boko Haram and ISWAP commanders were arrested while returning from Hajj. How seven Boko Haram ISWAP commanders were arrested while returning from Hajj. There's another paper that houses also this a closely related story. I don't know if it's on the cable newspaper or the Punch. You know, so one of those papers houses here. This one, Daily Trust newspaper. It says, no comment on arrest of bandits returning from Hajj, Katsina government. Now, what is the background to this story so that you get to understand? Interestingly, seven high-profile commanders of Boko Haram and ISWAP, which is the Islamic State West Africa province, were arrested in Katsina State, precisely at the Umaru Musa Yar'Adua International Airport. Where were they returning from? They were returning from the Hajj, the 2026 Hajj pilgrimage in Saudi Arabia. So that information was really mind-blowing. Now, when I was reading through this paper, I was trying to understand how then was this executed. So there was a breakthrough operation. Well done to the technological upgrades in Nigeria's border security and database synchronization. So I say well done to them. So we start with what we call the integrated database. Because this operation succeeded because the National Identity Management Commission, the identity database, has been fully interconnected with Nigeria's Immigration Service database, which is NIS. So when that happens, there is a real-time global tracking. Okay, so with that integration, there is like a 24/7 system where they communicate with Interpol and all of those. There is also the biometric and data matching. What it does is that when you come into the country, you are flagged as a high-risk individual. Immediately you arrive the country. And that's what happened. Immediately they arrived, the biometric and data matching flagged these persons as high-risk individuals. Immediately they returned to Nigeria from Mecca. That is the way they were transferred, immediately by the DSS. This is a big win for us as a country. Really a big win. But you know the interesting thing? We've not heard from Katsina State. Yes, we've not heard from Katsina State. Neither have we heard. Because at least the government of Katsina State is supposed to say something. We've not heard from them. We've not heard from... Because so many persons need to answer questions. How did these persons get the opportunity to travel to Mecca? Who sponsored them? Who added their name there? You see why we say that... Oh my God. You remember what Sheikh Gumi said? That the government officials from top to bottom, they know these bandits' locations, they know them by their names, that they go with them during negotiations, they go with him during negotiations, that they know them. So if they don't know them, how did these persons' name get into the lists?

Who sponsored them? You know, the interesting thing is that we still sweep all of this under the rug or under the carpet, wherever you want to sweep yours, you know, under. But now you understand when we say things like this and we say, who is the person behind the issues that we are having or the persons behind the issues that we are having? Anyways, an Islamic cleric has charged the government saying, execute all convicted bandits and kidnappers. Execute all convicted bandits and kidnappers. But will Bronu state government here and other state governors? Because there's another story related to this. We'll talk about it here. Let's move on now. Makinde cost Oyo school children and teachers abduction. That's what Fayose, Ayo Fayose, former Ekiti state governor, is saying. Remember, he did accuse Makinde of politicizing the whole thing. Now he has also come out to say that Governor Seyi Makinde of Oyo State orchestrated the abduction of these children and their teachers. Yeah, remember he alleged it. So he also said that in line with that thing that he said, that Makinde, yes, did not utilize the state security votes to secure local government areas. That is why the issue happened. That he did not utilize the security votes to secure local government areas. That is why they kidnapped children and, you know, pupils and teachers. He also said that Makinde was not proactive enough, that he was focusing initially on political party nominations. That is why the children were kidnapped. And I want to ask Fayose, if I have the opportunity to ask him, what is the president doing in fighting insecurity? Because our president, the last time he was interviewed, and during the June 12th Democracy Day, what did they call it? Brought, you know, the statement he put out. Remember, he went to the National Assembly. He was asking them to surrender. Does that send a message of proactiveness? We've heard from the Chief of Defense Staff. Yes, the Minister of Defense, rather, the Minister of Defense, saying that we should pray, calling them prodigal children. We heard from Matawali, that of state. He also said insecurity in the country is political, that they want to use it to bring down Mr. President. Let's not forget that Mr. President also has been so bothered about 2027. So what we know, what we always say, what is good for the goose is good for, yeah. Anyways, we all have the right to speak. But Makinde cost Oyo school children, teachers, school children and teachers abduction. That is what he has said. In the person of Ayodele Fayose, saying he was not proactive enough. He was busy campaigning and talking about politics, nominations. And then he also failed to use his security votes to secure the rural areas. NDC, people looking for excuses to scatter opposition. Dixon is saying, remember, NDC has a serious challenge right now. Yeah. But let's move on. 2027. Tinubu and APC will be massively defeated, Dixon is saying. NDC, every action behind the registration ruling, embarrassing, Dixon is saying. I wouldn't want to start discussing about the registration ruling now from the court in Lokoja. Do I have to start talking about it? 2027, Imo people, hear this. It is my turn to lead Imo State. Samuel Ayanwu, PDP National Secretary, declares. So PDP National Secretary has told Imo people that it is his turn to lead Imo State. Samuel Ayanwu is speaking there. So our government, it is turn by turn. You rule national, you come state, you rule here. You are a senator, you leave Senate, you go to House of Rep, you leave House of Rep, you go to Senate, you go to House of Assembly, you go to governor, you go to this one. Just some set of people. But at the end of the day, they will still tell you to go and fry akara. That 50,000 naira will be enough
for you to fry akara or get into roasted corn business or get into kuli kuli business. Anyways, we'll have that conversation a bit later. But these set of persons do not want to leave power. They do not want to step aside for other persons to also get in and proffer new ideas or bring new solutions. You betrayed Biafra's struggle for money, IPOB replies ex-MASOB leader Wazurike. Sun newspaper, use rising foreign reserves to check cost of living. Nigerians urge federal government. They are saying it's not just enough to have reserves. We are dying of hunger in Nigeria. Things are hard. Anyways, Bayo Onanuga will not see it. The presidency is not seeing that things are hard. But Nigerians are saying, yes, there is rising foreign reserves, as the data is saying, but use it to check cost of living. But Bayo Onanuga and the presidency are saying, no, they do not see the challenge we are faced with. Mm-hmm. Me, personally, the hunger is there. You might not see it, but I am feeling the hunger. Some of you will not feel the hunger because you're making more money, you're making good money, you are not paying rent by God's grace, you're not paying rent. The resources you have can take care of yourself. I do not have any of those. I'm a Nigerian that I do not know if I should say, I do not count myself in the middle class anymore. Yeah, so I am feeling the hunger. But anyways, maybe I'm the only one feeling the hunger. Maybe. UK rejects 1.34 million Nigerian visa applications in 21 years. 34 million have been refused in 21 years, only by UK. Now go check the number for US. Go check that number for Canada and some Schengen countries. Federal government's borrowing from local banks jumps 75.6% to 40.38%. That's what the headline is saying. So while they are making more money, we're also hearing that they are borrowing more money. So then what are they using the money that they are making to do? The federal government of Nigeria's domestic borrowing year on year increased by 75.6%. So far, it has increased to 40.38 trillion naira as at last month. In May, it was 22.99 trillion naira in May of last year. This year, they've borrowed extra, almost 18 trillion naira. Now, yes, about 17 trillion, according to the CBN. It's not me that said, CBN said. So our domestic borrowing hit 40.38 trillion naira. We increased our borrowing by 17.39 trillion naira. So now I'm asking Jesus Christ, what is this money used for? There is another borrowing that has been done. We'll talk about it. Truly, because we are making money. They are saying there is foreign direct investment. Nigerians are taxed. There is revenue coming from everywhere, coming from customs, coming from immigration, coming from everywhere. So what exactly is happening? Where is this? All these monies that in 1 year, we've borrowed 17 point something trillion. Domestically, we're not talking about the ones they borrowed from different countries. So I ask, please, where is this money going into? Where is it going to? Because I do not understand. Have they finished this 17 trillion naira? If they have borrowed it alone, it would have finished the Calabar Coastal Highway, the Lagos to Calabar Coastal Highway, because they told us what they will use in building it is 15 trillion naira. That's what they said. But that one, remember, is PPP, public-private partnership. So the federal government will bring some, the private will bring some. But if they are taking all of those monies alone, borrowed this alone, and concentrated on that road, that money would have concluded it. So where is this money going to, for God's sake? I do not have this answer. So please, if you have the answer, can you share with us? Remember, as I've said, if this government does well, I will praise them. If they don't do well, I will speak about it. We need accountability and transparency. And it behoves my understanding that we're making so much money monthly. We're sharing so much money monthly. But
In all of this, the foreign

0: is increasing. Our foreign reserves is increasing, but we are borrowing heavily. And I do not know if Nigerians are seeing the dividends of that borrowing. We have borrowed $1.5 billion. We have drawn $1.5 billion from our Abu Dhabi bank. It's one of the headlines here. We'll talk about it. And they warned us about that, that the information in the document about this borrowing, we want, what we are trying to borrow from the Abu Dhabi bank is $5 billion. And we are warned, saying the understanding behind the information they are trying to share is not clear. So Nigeria should not borrow. But Nigeria has gone to collect $1.5 billion out of that money. Please, what are we using this money for? What exactly is the government of today using this money for that they are borrowing back to back? The one that they said they took from states, every state, drawing directly from the FARC, the Federation account, that they want to use, you know, for political campaign. That information, nobody has spoken about it. It has gone, it's all right. Remember, that was the issue that brought quarrels between the APC, some members of the APC, and Hope Uzodinma. You remember? A government that is not transparent enough and accountable to the people will always raise suspicions. That is why people will always question and say, where exactly is this one going to? It's not making sense. Maybe I sent you on an errand. I gave you 1,000 naira. You came back with a 5,000 naira goods. How, ask you, how? It's not adding up.
1: Some people, they will say, my brain, they pay me.
0: Because truly, how do you do the calculation?
1: Anyways, it's one of the story there. But do well to share with us. We'd like to hear.
0: Federal government's borrowing from local banks jumps 75.6% to 40.38 trillion naira. The federal government has borrowed 17 trillion plus in 1 year from local banks. Where is the money going to? Marketers to NNPC fast track Chinese refinery deal to slash petrol prices. Primaries purported list of successful candidates fake and unauthorized, APC saying. 2027, APC will be soundly beaten in free fair polls, Dixon is saying. Dixon dismisses defection fears, urges Obi and Kwankwaso to remain in the NDC. 2027, NDC ready for coalition talks, says Dixon. Secretary to the Government of the Federation, Akume, flays killing of Benue Mark Barnes chairman. Police nabs 10 suspects. Now, that happened in, in Benue State, where Mark Barnes actually stands for Mieti Alakatu Rearers Association. Yeah, Mieti Alakatu Breeders, rather, Association of Nigeria. So, unfortunately, one of them was actually killed. Yes, the assassination of Alhaji Ado Risku Mohammed happened in Benue State. He's the chairman of Mark Barnes. Unfortunately, he was ambushed in Okudu village, in Otukpo local government area, and he was killed. So that is a story related to that.

in our world news. So if you did not join in, maybe you can pick up the paper and go through it. I guess that will give you a clear understanding of it. So we move on now. Federal Housing Authority blames Port Harcourt building collapse on alleged plan deviation. It's a very lame excuse. Federal Housing Authority blaming Port Harcourt building collapse on alleged plan deviation. Plan deviation by who? By who? Someone has lost his or her life. By who exactly? People are injured. By who exactly? People should be answering questions by now. If it's in a place, a society that works, so many persons should have been arrested by now. But what do we have to say? The one that happened in GRA many years now, how many persons have been arrested? Who is answering after all the questions and answers, the inquiries? Where is the story till, you know, by now? That's why I tell people, don't die in this country. If you die in this country, your own is finished. I wanted to say your own is finished as if you are not finished already. But that is what it is. The story is gone. Do not die. Leadership newspaper, debt servicing gulps 72% of revenue, raises sustainability, issues. Yes, raises sustainability crisis. That's what analysts are saying. And I want to ask people that thinks that some persons, maybe like journalists, are speaking against the government of the day. I want to ask you, if you earn 10,000 naira and you are using 7,500, you earn 10,000 naira every month and you are using 7,500 to pay off the debt you took or what you've eaten some years ago or some months back, and you are surviving on 2,500, does it make you a wise person? Does it make you an intelligent person? Does it make you a smart person? Because you will always live on borrowing. If you are paying every month 7,500 out of 10,000 every month, that does not mean it's one off. You're paying 7,500 monthly to pay off what you have eaten since, and you only have 2,500. What do you expect to do? You will borrow more. And that makes me ask the government of the day questions and all the government pasts. And we're still borrowing. So analysts are saying this is not sustainable. It's not sustainable. How do you service debt with about 72% of your federally generated revenue? Last year, you generated money. First 9 months of last year, it was a really big shortfall in budget earnings. And then you spent 72% of your money on paying debt servicing. Not one off. You are paying small. What exactly are we doing? Anyways, as journalists, our job is to hold the government accountable. And that is what we're doing here. We're not here to praise you when you are doing wrong. We're here to tell you this one, we do not understand. It's not clear to us. This decision, before my eyes, after collecting ransom, Kaduna mother is saying, tomorrow they will say they've repented. Tomorrow they will say they are prodigal children. Tomorrow they will tell them to surrender. And then you expect someone to wholeheartedly be happy. A small boy the other day was saying, young boy the other day was saying that he wants to join the army because these bandits killed his father. And tomorrow you expect the person to be happy. There's an accusation that some of them are being enrolled in the army.

arresting them. It's one of the headlines here. Premium Times newspaper, and as if I just knew that's the next headline. And this is it, Premium Times newspaper, ambushed on their way back. Look at how many generals are ambushed, and you want to enlist them? I truly do not understand. It as I do not think. All recording rehabilitated former Boko Haram terrorists. Refinery maintenance fraud. EFCC recovers 38.66 billion naira. Another problem. We move on sharp. Vanguard newspaper. 2027 timeline. INEC parties clash over access codes for candidates upload. Federal government. Others struggling to meet obligations despite rise in revenue to 118.8 trillion naira. Federal government is struggling. Others are struggling to meet obligations. That is why they will borrow again. They will borrow over and over again. When they fail to tell us what they are using the money for, when we fail to understand what is happening, they will borrow over and over again because they cannot meet the obligation. They are using 72% to service debt. They cannot meet. How will they meet obligation? They will borrow again. They will borrow. We do not know what they are using the money for. They will borrow. They will share it amongst themselves. A court in Lagos told the National Assembly to not share any money amongst themselves because they've already earmarked how much to share amongst themselves. They've already earmarked 40 billion or so to use in buying SUVs. It will always be around them. The next headline says, probe alleged diversion of 6.3 billion naira constituency project funds. Diversion. Now, it has been said. Instead, Ajudin Abbas, Senator Godswill Akpabio, Senate, where is 6.3 billion naira constituency project funds? Where is the money? Where is the money? It has been diverted. So where is the money? Probe it. A country that does not have money has diverted 6.3 billion naira. National Assembly, least trusted Nigerian institution, overtakes police, according to report. Now you see it. Before, the police was least trusted. Yes, unfortunately, the police was. But I will tell you, over the years, there has been a lot of improvements. I will say it. They are not there yet, but they are on their way to the place, by heaven's grace. Hopefully, we'll be there yet. The Nigerian police will be there yet because they are good people, they are bad people, just like we have in every institutions. But right now, according to survey, the National Assembly is now the least trusted Nigerian institution. Police is now like better, according from Nigerians, so that they know they have issues and challenges with some elements or some persons in the police. But now, the National Assembly is not trusted. Rara. Malaysia seeks local partnership to fill Nigeria's palm oil supply gap. Malaysia wants to help us in our palm oil. Do you know that Malaysia, the palm oil they have now in Malaysia was the produce, the stuff was gotten from Nigeria? Do you know? When there was an oil boom, in terms of palm oil boom, when we were palm itself, Malaysia came to Nigeria, took samples, went to do some homegrown stuff, and they've boosted the economy with it. We've left it. Now, Malaysia is coming back to now meet us and tell us, don't worry, we will support your industry. We will do that. People that we gave, they're not coming back to give us. Good morning to all of us. Well done to Malaysia. Let's move on now. Top ISWAP commanders surrender as military intensifies offensive. When they surrender, jail them. They should answer questions. But no. Alleged terror financier, shocker in Lagos. Suspect is a deeply religious man. Neighbors are saying, that is why I call on our pastors. I call on our clerics. I call on all of them, these religious people everywhere. These people who are giving Nigerians problems, the politicians, the government officials, they are your church members. They are the people who sow seed in your church, who come to your mosque and do all the good, the great things, who do all of these things. They are your members.

they are not, they don't stay in Mars. They don't stay in the moon. They don't live in the, on, you know, in the stars. They don't live in Jupiter. They are within us. There are 10 churches. There are 10 churches in the south. In the north, they go to mosques. They are amongst us. They are not, anyways, it's our business. Oshun, now Oshun, it's like a thug versus thug thing in Oshun State. Accord thugs shoot APC member as Lagos rested. Amazed. Well, part of the truly, which is in this move, and this one, $9.5 billion ELO, despite. So the, I'm telling you about is what this one is talking about. And paper, as first tranche of $5 billion loan deal. So we've gone ahead to borrow 1.5 billion naira we wanted to take from First Abu Dhabi Bank, FAB. So what is our problem? What is our problem? This deal, there were warnings from IMF saying, even some global credit rating agencies want Nigeria, saying that this is not so clear, that the funding is not a standard loan, that the funding has a complex derivative-based swap agreement, that the return, the total return swap is not clear, that Nigeria, don't put your hand there. No. Now, where did they kill us with a put hand? We go hold and where we married love. It's all not borrowed. Derivative-based swap agreement is not clear. They spoke about heavy collateral. As fact, they said that when Nigeria was pledging Naira-dominated, you know, government bonds, oh, no worry and everything. They're saying that the borrowed amount as security is big. It's about 133.3%. They also spoke about the $5 billion, that if we want to look at collateral damage, local collateral that we're going to put forward, we are looking at $6.65 billion. We're borrowing $5 billion, but we'll pay back, in terms of collateral, $6.65 billion. That's about over $1 billion, $1.65 billion extra. And so many other information that was, but beyond it, they're not here. IMF warned that there is lack of transparency in this. We should not. They warned that there is hidden obligations. We did not. They warned about margin call dangers. We did not. They warned about alternative risk profiles. We did not. They warned about policy constraints, hidden obligations, all of these. We did not. What is wrong with the government? Is a question that it beats my understanding, for heaven's sake. If I talk about beating my understanding, it's nice, but it has destroyed and scattered what I anyways, let's move on now. Pro APC group defends Remy Tinubu's Akara business itself. Sunday Dare, why are you not selling Akara and banana? Sunday Dare, why are you not selling Kuli Kuli? Sunday Dare, why saying roasted corn? Renom is in corns. Ready ambassadorial position. Why fryer? Why say Kuli Kuli and all? So it is on, but it's not okay for our business. How much is the fifth plate oil chase? How much oil do you use in a frying pan? How much is beans? And they will tell us 50,000. Anyways, what do I know? Senate rejects criticism of state police bill, says national security comes before politics. Peter Amba, how APC's ticket wars exposed cracks in internal democracy. And Kaduna to cater for family or woman allegory. But that has allegedly been death for flogging a puppy in Kogi. Islamic asks federal execute corrupted bandits. Paper, right, Rev. Isaac Omo commends Tinubu's handling of the economy, urges stronger action against insecurity. So Bishop of the Ijesha North Diocese of the Anglican Communion, right, Reverend Isaac Oluyamo, is commending the president's handling of the economy. PRP presidential aspirants rejects chairman's call for Tinubu's resignation. So chairman of PRP is saying the president should resign. Presidential aspirant is saying the president should not resign. You know, that's what is happening in the house. My mother trained me selling akara and bananas. Tinubu's aide, Sunday Dare, backs First Lady's akara, corn, and kuli.

0: Equally remarks, tomato prices may drop from August as wet season harvest begins, Kaduna farmers are saying. Police recover vehicle stolen since 2018 in Enugu, arrest three. Well done to our police. Police arrest two over self-kidnap plot in Edo. They want to kidnap themselves and make money. Now you see what it is. Daily Trust newspaper, lastly, Akara, Kuli Kuli and Survival. Is this the hope Nigerians were promised? That's what Daily Trust newspaper is asking. Akara, Kuli Kuli and Survival. Is this the hope Nigerians were promised? 2027, will Obi and Kwankwaso be on the ballot? You can read that is on the Daily Trust newspaper. How gang murdered Benue Mieti Alachie and friend. No comment on arrest of bandits returning from Hajj, Katsina government says. Federal government seeks foreign countries' collaboration to tackle insecurity. Do you think that, anyways, bandits plant IED on Sokoto Road to prevent response from security operatives? Let's get to hear from you now. 0802-4000-911. You can join the conversation. Let's get to hear from you. Okay, and please don't call in, turn down the volume on your radio. It's always lovely hearing from you. Remember, we don't insult people here. We stay by facts. And as much as you can, please keep it 60 seconds. If you can, please keep it 60 seconds. Remember, we do not insult people here. Hi, good morning, Classic FM.
1: Yeah, good morning, Gonzalez.
0: Good morning, Kalu Akoma. Go ahead, please. Good morning.
1: Thank you, sir. This is Kalu Akoma. How was the weekend, sir?
0: We're here. I'm hungry. Go ahead, please.
1: So, Carlos, let me go to the comment of the chairman of the APALA, murdered in Benue State. My question this morning, that peace meeting he went to, what was his action in that peace meeting? And the who and who did he went to have that peace of it? It was a bandit. Because I saw this news since on Saturday. I do my personal investigation. I even contacted

0: give anybody the right to take another's life. 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
1: Dr. Alex, good morning.
0: Good morning, sir. Thank you for joining. Go ahead, please. Good morning.
1: My name is Boniface.
0: Oh, great having you, Boniface. Go ahead, sir.
1: Thank you. I want to stop something on this killing in Benue. Alex, did you watch this last video before the last this thing that happened to you?
0: No, please.
1: He made video. I have it here. He was threatening that they will take the laws into their hands. He didn't do a lot of things by saying you invite the the Sultan of Sokoto and other relevant Allah leaders. So you see the threatening. Honestly speaking, it's not good for me to say something, but I think he called for his killing. Thank you very much.
0: Thank you so much. Now, if you want to join us, you can put a call through to us. Remember, we stay here, we stay factual. If you have your pen and paper, I will call the numbers slowly so that you can have our numbers and join us every time we have the newspaper review. Hi, good morning, Classic FM.
1: Good morning, Dr. Alex.
0: Good morning, sir. Thank you for joining. Go ahead, sir. Great having you, Obinna.
1: Ben, I do well. We have enough time to read everything. But the one that is shocking, Catholic Anglican Committee, saying that these people are already in the South Sea Forest. PSS will not hear this thing now. Nigerian Army will not hear it. Nigerian Police will not hear it. The South East Governor, 100 people will not hear this thing. The people representing parties in the House of Assembly, they will not hear it. Now, the churches are telling us that these people are there. Because the evidence are parties here. But there is so many of these people really catching the paper for the devil. They will not hear it now. But immediately go to Douglas Owerri. I rest like I don't want to be there. You see, BSS, Nigerian Army, full every year. Please, my dear BSS, Nigerian Army, go and remove your brothers from the Southeast Forest so that our mothers can go to farm. And the people that are coming back from Hajj, thank God they are sending them abroad now. They send them abroad to go to Hajj, send money. That's how we are killing people. From IDP camp. All the governors in the north have
0: to come to
1: us.
0: Yes.
1: Thank you.
0: Thank you very much, sir. On WhatsApp, I have these. I'll call the numbers in a bit. Akara, corn roasting, kuli kuli, and banana selling. Good morning, Dr. Alex. The people in power who are advising us to go into Akara, roasting corn, banana, and kuli kuli selling to earn a living may not be far from the truth because they are in the corridor of power today. Though everyone has their own life story of survival, but it would be wrong to dwell on the worst sides of our parents in order to survive in this age of education, science, and technology. Those in power should encourage us on how to grow past our parents, rather than advising us to look back at the worst traits to survive or feed and train our children. Whoever tells us that parents who are struggling to survive, train, and feed their children through Akara, roasting corn and selling kuli kuli are happy selling Akara, roasting corn and bananas is not telling us the truth. How can an Akara seller struggle to train his or her children at the university and then expect them to go into frying Akara, roasting corn and selling kuli kuli and banana on the streets and roads after graduation? Honestly, this is where we find ourselves. Hi, Chief Emeka Monday, you said. Hi, good morning.
1: Good morning, Chief.
0: Good morning, Frank. Go ahead, please. Good morning.
2: Yeah, let me talk about this first lady's comment over foreign Akara. I don't know the way people react about it. There's nothing for that the ministry has said. You had was just encouraging some people, everybody in the country, so women who can manage Akara business for them to get something. Now, people are looking at it because it's the first time you're saying it that the president is supposed to go out to Akara. If they're like, let them know, go out there. At the end, if the hungry come, it's not the first lady, it's just that the hungry will go. So people should understand the message of that woman.
0: Okay.
2: People misunderstand the woman's comment.
0: Frank.
2: Not everybody can do white collar jobs. Some can sell a car, some can do other business. So it's better for them to understand the woman rather than criticizing the woman.
0: Okay, Frank. Frank, hold on. Don't go. Can you hear me, please? Can you hear me?
2: I'm hearing you.
0: Some can sell Akara and some can get SUVs.
2: Yeah.
0: Right? Some can fry Akara, sell kuli kuli, but some women leaders who the first lady gave SUVs, making them privates to their own and giving them money to register it. Some can sell Akara, some can get SUVs. Is that what you're saying?
2: Let me come in for that. The people that this woman gave those jeeps, they are APC member. Maybe they work for the party.
0: Really?
2: You can't deny them if they work for the party.
0: Really?
2: If they give them that, this is their own.
0: So
2: everybody cannot receive a cost anywhere they work in the country.

0: Stop misunderstanding the woman.
1: Okay. Anyways, thank you very much for your thought. I just wanted that to be, to, I wanted you to make it clear to me. Because some can receive SUVs, giving money to register it, keep the money, keep the cars private, but some will sell Akara. Some will be giving 50,000 to sell Akara. Isn't it? No, but you have said it clearly that the best thing to do is some persons are working for, anyways, what do I know? If you want to call us, it is 0802-400-911. That's if you want to call us. If you want to join us via WhatsApp, it is 0704-4994-911. 0704-4994-911. Hi, good morning, Classic FM. Hello, good morning. Okay, I know this is the first time you're calling because this is the first time I'm seeing your number, but please turn down the volume on your radio if you can, sir. Everyone is feeling the hunger except the politicians. Everyone is feeling the hunger. You said, Ngozi, thank you so much for joining. Ezechima, you said the statement by the former governor of Ekiti State, Fayose Ayodele, against the governor for your state, Seyi Makinde, of instigating or plotting the kidnap of school children in the state was ridiculous and sycophantic, you said. Fayose should not play politics with the lives of those children in a bid to score cheap political goal to please Mr. President. Nigeria is not yet ready to fight insurgency. Otherwise, Gumi should have been arrested to expose those fraternizing with with terrorists. The arrest of seven terrorists returning from Hajj by security agents shows the complicity of government officials and moles in the military. Okay, thank you so much, Ezechima. Hi, good morning. Hello? Classic FM, good morning. I can't hear you, sir. Good morning. I can't hear you, sir. Truly, I just can't hear you. Please, you can call back. Dr. Alex, good morning. Nigerian government borrowing billions of dollars. Dr. Alex, why this administration under Tinubu's watchful eye selling the destiny? Why are they selling the destiny of Nigerians? This constant borrowing is tantamount to taking the country back to colonial rule. If all this borrowing are used for meaningful projects, we wouldn't have been raising an eyebrow. The president should remember that he will not be in power forever. Prosperity will surely demand him to give account of all these borrowings. The time is now for Nigerians to rise and say enough is enough. From this enslavement. Mr. Cheneke, you were saying. Thank you for joining us via WhatsApp. Hi, good morning, Classic FM.
2: Hello, Alex.
1: Good morning, sir. Go ahead, please. Good morning, sir.
2: Mr. Marcus from Port Harcourt.
1: It's great having you, Mr. Marcus, sir.
2: Military, this is the first to integrate bandits into military.
1: Yes, please.
2: And you're military. Are you hearing me?
1: I'm listening to
2: it's
1: you.
2: It's not transparent. Kano State government said, not the will of military from things pressurizing them, who has already given them the list of those bandits to reintegrate into army. Why can't they say it's our hearing? As can you remember, in one of our newspapers some time ago, they said the policemen one of the workers, one of the colleagues, the way he was operating gun, disorganizing the gun, fixing it back in a special way. They were like surprised, what is going on here? Along the line, they traced that this man was trained by Nigerian bandits. It was in our news here, meaning they have already employed one of them to guide the prisoners. Alex, Nigerian army should tell us what we ought to hear. They have some of them within them hiding. That is me for you.
1: Okay.
2: Thank you.
1: Thank you so much, Mr. Marcus. We appreciate your time. Dr. Alex, let me quickly comment on the statement credited to the wife of the president that the most vulnerable Nigerians should go into the business of frying akara, kuli kuli, and roasting of corns. You said you didn't expect

0: such a statement from the wife of the president with a level of exposure. The president's wife should have vividly understand that even before she was giving birth to the business of frying akara and roasting of corns and kulikuli have been going on. But in this case, we are talking about a 21st century for crying out loud. What I expected the president's wife to come out and tell Nigerians is the modality put on ground on how to tackle insecurity and also create comfortable environments for economic activities to thrive. Is it her position to tell us on how they are tackling insecurity? No, it's not in her position to. No. For this one, it's not in her position. That's how the government, if she tells us how they are tackling insecurity, what will the president see? So for this one, no, I don't think. Anyways, but you said, so the president's wife is telling Nigerians how the federal government will give a token of 50,000 naira to fund small and medium-scale enterprise. And she has forgotten that any government that meant well for its citizens creates a tax holiday for the economy to thrive. If things are going well, I do not think the president's wife will come out and make this statement. They will tell Nigerians that they are rich. They have absolutely no business with the country's treasuries. But today, the reverse is the case. Every reasonable Nigerian can see why they are using the judiciary to stop every other opposition so that they can continue with their... There's something you said. I will not say it there. Okay, thank you so much for joining us. Let's take this reaction and then we'll get back to the phone lines. Please, when calling, turn down the volume in the radio. Before I take the next call, Comrade Chima Obani, you said Ayodele, good morning, Dr. Alex. Ayodele Fayoshe is right in his opinion, but it behoves on Fayoshe to tell Nigerians who caused the Bronu State kidnap that nobody is even talking about. Our domestic borrowing increased to over 40 trillion naira. Presently, prior to 2023 presidential election, some of Tinubu's mascots were chanting Tinubu Belt Lagos, and he's a chartered accountant, therefore he will stabilize the Nigerian economy. I personally challenged them on social media to thread with caution. I thank God today they've hidden in their shells. I urge them to vote wisely come 2027 for a new Nigeria. You said it's possible. Okay. Bandits raped my daughter after collecting ransom. Kaduna mother is crying. I can't imagine enough of how traumatic the woman feels, but you know what? An evil mind cannot do right. So it does not know tribe or religion. How are you doing, Jimmy?
1: Good morning.
0: We should be intentional to fight crime and criminality in our only two ways anywhere we find ourselves. Jimmy, a bit later you come so that the people will know you. Thank you. So Comrade Chima Obani there. Later you guys will meet Jimmy. He's one of our new persons in the house. Hi, good morning, Classic FM.
2: Hi, good morning, sir.
0: Good morning, sir. Thank you for joining us.
2: Yes, I like to say, man, speed, you know, in the local government.
0: Yes, in Benue State. Okay, I can't get that. Please try and call back, sir, if you can. Good morning, Dr. Alex. Kudos to the Senate this time around for rejecting criticism against the creation of the state police and for defending national security instead of playing politics with it. They should keep it up. And you said the murderers who killed a teacher for flogging a pupil in Kogi should be arrested, prosecuted, and be executed immediately, found guilty and sentenced to death by the appropriate court of jurisdiction without wasting time. Flogging and killing, which one is worse? Senseless people, you said. May God Almighty bless the Islamic cleric for calling for the execution of the convicted bandits and kidnappers, which we call terrorists. This will reduce their numbers. For example, 10 minus 2 is 8. Again, everyone that wanted to join them will think twice before joining, since they know what the consequences will be. Dr. Alex, please tell Sunday Dari that I agree with him 100%. But why did he and his children not take after their mother's business of selling akara and selling frying akara and selling banana? Who will train his children up to the university level and asked him to sell banana after graduation? I don't know how these leaders think at times. Dr. Alex, this week, grace will speak for you. Thank you. Where you have no voice, in Jesus' name, amen. I need that grace. So if you know how much I need this grace right now. Hi, good morning, Classic FM. I need the prayers.
2: Oh, good morning.
0: Good morning, sir. Thank you for joining us. Go ahead.
2: Yes. I want to contribute that we need to continue to support the book.
0: Okay.
2: Because the most visited state in Nigeria is Lagos. Mm. If they are good, why can't they build their state? Why other people should visit? For me, when it comes to development, Tinubu have

0: Nigerians. They are only there to fill their pockets and that of their family members. You said Tinubu's APC will be defeated free and fair, according to Dixon. It will be true if only the APC and Tinubu will allow free and fair elections, but you know that they are not ready for that. You said that's why they are doing everything possible for only the president to be on the ballot. Okay, good luck Saturday from Akpaju. Thank you. We'll take more of your reactions after the news. Stay close. It's Classic FM 91.1. We are the station that plays every song you know. So we'll take more of your reactions after the news break. Stay close. It is Classic FM 91.1. We are the station that plays every song you know. We'll be right back.
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0: This is the headline news here on Classic FM 91.1. We are the station that plays every song you know. Federal government has tightened the promotion process for senior treasury officers, making verified performance records a mandatory requirement for advancement to directorate-level positions in the 2026 promotion exercise. According to the new directive, officers on salary grade level 15 and 16 are required to submit duly completed performance management system appraisal reports for 2023, 2024, and 2025, in addition to the annual performance evaluation report for 2022 for promotion. Meanwhile, the presidential candidate of the NDC, Peter Obi, has alleged that the federal government was plotting to prevent him from contesting the 2027 presidential election. Peter Obi was reacting to the judgment of the Federal High Court in Lokoja, which set aside an earlier ruling directing INEC to deregister the NDC as a political party, said the decision would not derail his political aspirations. In line with that, the national leader of the NDC, Seriake Dixon, has called for calm among the party's candidates ahead of the 2027 election. He noted that there is no need for alarm despite a court ruling setting aside an order to register the political party. Here in River State, the Vice Chancellor of the River State University, Professor Zach Zeb Obibi, has advised all staff of the university to be ICT compliant. According to Professor Zach, to align with the vision of the institution, all staff of the university must undertake the mandatory ICT and capacity development training organized by the school in order to boost their knowledge in ICT. On the foreign scene, helicopter belonging to the state oil giant Aramco has crashed in Saudi Arabia and has killed 14 Saudi citizens. The deadly accident comes as oil-rich Gulf nations seek to ramp up their output following Iranian attacks and the closure of the Strait of Hormuz, a vital waterway for the export of oil and gas. In sports, South Korea head coach Yong Myung-bo has resigned after his side's group stage exits from 2026 World Cup, and following condemnation from the country's president, the 57-year-old former captain, in his second stint as coach, oversaw an early World Cup departure for the second time to go with the failure in 2014. And finally, in business, Nigeria exported an estimated 149.9 million barrels of crude oil, valued at 20.22 trillion naira in the first 5 months of 2026. Data from the CBN indicated that the total volume of crude oil produced by Nigeria during the five-month review period in 2026 was 216.85 million barrels, with a gross market value of approximately $21.28 billion, or about 29.36 trillion naira. And that has been the headline news here on Classic FM 91.1. We are the station that plays every song you know. Another comes up at 11:15. Stay close. 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
0: Okay, so we have about 10 more minutes to go, so let's get a lot of reaction.

0: if I can take almost all of them. Online, Victor Kufos, good morning to you. How are you today and how was your weekend? Said Victor Kitoye Rufus, you said you are an ordinary Nigerian. You have not always seen the hunger people are. You mean 200 million people is still struggling with a budget in equivalent of $40 billion. So the government, Kitoye Rufus, you said on by the first of Nigeria, we need to grow small businesses. Starting an Akara or Kulikuli business does not require big capital to start, but with high return. High return. Imagine now, as I am now struggling, with the small school that I went to, the best thing to do is to go start frying akara by the streets because I'll be giving 50,000. I'm just thinking out loud, just like you said, Mr. Victor Kitoye Rufus. Anyways, you said young Nigerians should embrace the first lady's advice. While growing up, you sold puff puff for your mom, for your mother. The first lady's advice is not for yahoo yahoo young boys and girls. Dr. Alex, you're missing a point. When your parents sell akara, they expect you to be better than them. On the Abu Dhabi loan, the IMF and the World Bank were not part of the negotiations, so they cannot advise Nigeria. Thank you, Mr. Victor Kitoye Rufus. Thank you, sir. Hi, good morning.
1: Hi, good morning.
2: Good morning.
1: Good morning.
0: Good morning, sir. Go ahead, please. Good morning.
1: Okay, I'm Sunday calling from Joe.
0: Great having you, Mr. Sunday.
1: Okay, I just have to make a comment on the Anglican Communion.
0: Okay.
1: Whether raising this Tinubu.
0: That's the Ijesha, the Bishop of Ijesha. Go ahead, sir, of Anglican Communion.
1: Yes. I want to please advise or appeal to the church. Let me put it in inverted commas now. So please, to remove your hand from politics. This is just my simple advice. Let them face their calling, which is the spiritual work of, you know, equipping the church or the saints. Thank you.
0: Okay. Thank you. But if they don't get themselves involved in politics, how are we now going to get the right people into the political world if we're thinking that people are not doing what they should do? Hi, good morning, Classic FM.
3: Good morning, Sir Alex.
0: Good morning, sir. Thank you for joining, sir. Go ahead, please. Hello, sir. Are you there, please? Okay, sorry. Alex, all I can say is that the issue of the followers of this government is spiritual. I cannot see why people will open their mouth to talk and not even accuse that Peter will not win Prebu. Dr. Alex, unlike Remy Tinubu, start their corn roasting and kulikuli business so that we can join her. A good leader should lead by example, Joyo Sinachi is saying. Hi, Tuoyo. Tuoyo T.Y. Joseph from Port Harcourt City. You said, hi, Alex. My concern is, if Nigeria and the Nigerian police puts military and all that has not, and plus military and all has not solved ordinary cultism after all these years, rather it has even increased and blowing out of proportion. I ask, is the national security, is it one? I guess we shall see. I am advised more but loan. Loan.
4: Protect your Nigerians. Stop talking. Where fighting, shoot, and here. So it's all a good thing. ATC has ruined this country. Tinubu should resign and leave. Also, I give her a place with capable hand to hold this country. Thank you very much.
0: No way we can partition this country because nobody will question the government of the day and hold it accountable. David Brigg borrowing $1.5 billion, first tranche of the $5 billion from Abu Dhabi bank loan deal. More borrowing may ease short-term financing but deepens Nigeria's debt burden. The real question is whether the funds will generate economic returns or merely finance recurrent spending. Okay, Chile Edwin, you joined in and you said Remy Tinubu was absolutely on point, but just for the hatred of Tinubu because petty trading is what produced the richest people in our society today. But for the FCCPC, they should bite and stop backing. Mokore Ikechukwu, you said, thank you. You said, Obi can't defeat Tinubu in Lagos, according to presidency. Then why trying to plot on his presidential ambition? 2027 will speak. 2027, APC will be defeated massively, says Seriake Dixon. Said that's the truth, the pure truth. That is why the party is trying to... I don't understand this part you said. I wouldn't want to say it. A statement from the president's wife is nothing but an insult to Nigerians, but let's try to make valid statement. Let her try to make valid statement as a mother. Prince Hart, you said you are here complaining of hunger when the president's wife has given alternative ways to strike business to stop you from being hungry. That's true. I'm complaining that I'm hungry, but she's giving me a way to go and said, come on, Alex, you can't be complaining of

hunger, go and fry akara. I can give you 50,000 to go sell kuli kuli or start roasted corn business. Anyways, he said, one thing you keep asking is who and how will the borrowed money be paid back? There's nothing in this country that is not a joke. No serious supervision in building food produce and the rest. So, bro, leave it. Nigeria is okay. It's done. No. David Briggs, talking about pro-APC group defending the president's wife's statement, said political allies are expected to defend the statement. The debate isn't whether small businesses are respectable. It is whether such advice adequately addresses the structural causes of widespread poverty. You better understand now. Okay, I'm trying to understand that statement, so I'm trying to be very careful of what I take. You said many, David Briggs, you made a return and said many successful businesses indeed started small, but millions also failed because of inflation, poor infrastructure and limited access to credit. Success stories shouldn't replace economic policy. And Sunday John, talking about a cleric that advised that bandits should be killed and kidnappers, he said he supports that too. There is no reason why bandits and kidnappers convicted by the court should be allowed into the prison system. Once you raise arms against innocent souls and the nation, it definitely means you have signed your death warrant. Okay, thank you, Habi. This is the first time we're here. I'm seeing your message there. Thank you so much. Thank you, thank you. Now, for the messages that came in earlier, I am going to just take those messages that came in earlier. And that is it. And I'll take yours. Yours came in slightly, around the time I wanted to. King Ben, so I'll take yours quickly. Okay, so King Ben, you said, good morning, Dr. Alex. Whatever this government is planning ahead of 2027, it will not work in your thoughts. It is unfortunate the judiciary is not there, but it will be revived and the competence of lawyers will drive it. Coming after political parties that have presidential candidates is an anti-democracy movement. Our democracy is on threat, but we will revive it, you said. It is unfortunate that someone who called himself a Democrat is not practicing the monarchical system of government. Was it the president did not go to court? The people who filed for the deregistration of the NDC, the person is not the president, right? So even if some person will say, oh, this is the way it is, oh, that's the way it is, some persons are doing it for the president. The president did not go to court. Did the president go to court? No. Yeah. Anyways, you said just as he ran. Okay, I'll leave that. I'll leave that. He said, I don't know the connection between the president and his family and Corn Agbado. You said, Tinubu and his associates don't have the solution to the problems they have created in Nigeria. Your thoughts? You said, the president's wife gifted APC women singing the mandate, cars and sums of money, but she's giving 50,000 naira to women to start a business. Okay. Okay, King Ben, some of the statements you did put out, I might not be able to take it. This one said, this is from Chukwe Buka. Tinubu says that he will sweep Southeast votes in 2027. On which ground? What has his administration done for the Southeasterners? Can Tinubu tell her children to fry akara? You're saying Chukwe Buka. Imao Bong Sam. He said, the roasting of corn, frying of akara and kuli kuli, you want to ask, is the president's wife just waking up from the sleep? Why is the advice coming now? This shows Nigerians that the president and his wife are out of ideas. Is the president's wife not aware that corn is seasonal? After the seasons, what next? You should answer the question. Okay. Daniel Okon. Thank you very much, Daniel. Victor Kitoye Rufus has his rights to his thoughts, right? So I always tell us that we might not agree with ourselves. We have that conversation. So you won't agree with me.

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0: the headline news. Yeah. So he's up there doing it. And Sonia does her thing too. So it's always lovely to have more hands. I've been on this line for a couple of weeks now, going into months, and it's been draining in the morning. I'm running like a dog chasing a rabbit, you know, to the office, and it's killing, it's draining. But it's great to have you all. Thank you.
1: Thank you very much.
0: So, as always, we have those conversations anytime. That's why we're a team.
1: Yes, sir.
0: Okay, so we'll be getting back to the music now. New voice here, Jimmy, he will be taking over. So, Jimmy will be doing it. So, anytime you hear Jimmy on the show, know that Soba has been taken away from the show. But Soba is here. Soba had a very beautiful weekend, and she's looking so fly.
2: Alex, were you there?
0: You know, we see people all over the weekend, you know, the new weekend. You're like, what? Come on, girlfriend. Turn around, let me look at you, baby.
2: What? Were you there? You look so good, Soba had a great weekend. Were you there?
0: How you doing?
2: I'm okay.
0: Did I ask you that question before? You looking good. Let my wife not hear it.
2: This is our tutu. My personal son Wally. Wait, hold on. People of God, did you actually see the video? It's only Alex that took over the entire Classic FM platform on Facebook, on Instagram, wherever you do your social media. It's only Alex took it over. I'm talking about the Father's Day shebang.
0: So you can tap my back.
2: Jesus is Lord. Holy Spirit. They did a whole content out of that gift. Mrs. Otutu, we love you. I can never get tired of saying, we love you. God damn it. Are you serious?
0: Listeners, you don't know how. Somebody is looking hot this morning. It's cold outside, but it's hot in here.
2: Alex, hold on.
0: What's
2: We're
0: happening?
2: We're not talking about how hot or how cold I look. In fact, it's a rainy day, I'm very cold.
0: You are in flames.
2: But besides that.
0: You are in flames. I moved this microphone.
2: Wait. Please go on our Facebook platform. If you do Instagram, go on Instagram. It's Classic FM 911. Classic FM 911. Please scroll and see Alex. They did a whole content from the delivery guy taking out the gift from his whatever that thing is called. Yeah. From that to the security guard taking it to the reception, for the reception to the studio to Alex going, my goodness. Even the surprise, I'm like, wow.
0: You know,
2: my goodness.
0: The thing is, Soba, you look in this fly. I guess Soba over the weekend started her own Akara business.
2: My brother!
3: Akara Kuli Kuli business.
2: Me, I'm doing Kuli Kuli, please. Everybody's not frying Akara. I can't do that. Oh, I want to be unique. It's Kuli Kuli, me.
3: Or maybe you can also try the condo.
2: It's Kuli. No, that one. That one is
0: going
2: back.
0: I'm
2: moving forward.
0: I'm serious. You're in flames these days.
2: Why are you kuli kuli?
0: You know, say, girl, you look so fly and so hot, hotter than the Akara. Jesus.
3: What a line. What a line.
0: Kuli kuli has nothing on you. The season of love is never ending. Even as corn has a season, yours has

0: what you fell for.
1: I don't know what you're talking about.
0: It's the line.
2: Headline news.
3: This one says, please, in case your Akara business is you, any of you will stop. This was away earlier. This one here says, Alex, clean your mouth. Take Soba away. As how now? Take me away. As how now? Thank you very much, Franklin, for your message. Mm-hmm. This one here says, Soba, calm down. Doc and me be going. Eh? What's are you? Doc, Doc, come and be going. Doc, you are whining, Soba.
1: No.
3: Chelo, wait. It didn't used to be like that. It didn't used to. But I feel like Alex has changed. I feel like Alex has changed.
1: No, she knows.
3: You know? Whatever Mrs. Otutu is doing, please keep doing it.
1: Soba knows how much I love her.
3: Ma, forget this love.
1: She knows. That's why I do not want to. As fact, I almost wanted to start doing the evening shows on Saturday. So that when she does, she would hand over to me.
3: He says Soba is true. The kuli kuli business is not seasonal. Yes, my brother. We are doing kuli kuli here.
1: Right.
3: This is definitely what we are going to be doing.
1: Do you know what?
3: But Alex, it is the 29th of June, yeah? Tomorrow will be the very last day. And then we'll move on to the second half of the year.
1: So what happened then?
3: This is me reminding you that I need to take a break. Give me 1 month. Let me leave this place. Now I'm saying it because I will abscond. I will abscond.
2: Even before you will abscond. I think I will abscond before you. I've told them this morning. I said that I am broke. Like, I am broke. And I'm serious about being broke.
3: Try.
2: So, if you don't hear me on air for 2 weeks, I have started Akara business or Kuli Kuli business or Roasted Corn business. I'll do it for 2 weeks. If I come back after 2 weeks, not the business did not work for me. It didn't work. Kule work. But if I don't come back, know that I'm already flourishing.
3: Daddy.
2: And I'll become an employer of labor.
3: Ew. You employ the person that will be stirring the akara in the mortar, the bean in the mortar. Mm. You employ the one who will be stirring the akara on fire.
2: Yes.
3: You employ the one who is skilled on making fire with firewood.
2: Yes.
3: You know, and you employ lots of people.
2: Yes.
3: Those who will be counting the money and selling. So there's just a lot to
2: And then out. We'll start the newspaper review rights at the akara stand.
3: Makes sense. Makes sense.
2: Everything
3: is
2: cool. Business is good.
3: Big Lady J, she says, good morning, my people.
2: Good morning, Lady J.
3: What is your preferred choice of business? By the way, it's Money Making Monday, yeah? So we can carry on the conversation. We're talking multiple streams of income.
1: Bye-bye.
3: Cello, Alice. But you say multiple streams of income includes, Akara business on the side, kuli kuli on the side, corn on the side, different things. Why you have like a major job that gives, maybe a 9-to-5 that gives you the one that you use to plan other things. Mm. Then you have the multiple streams of income. Those are small businesses that would also help you case out to things. So you get the point. You get the point.
1: I don't know if I got the point.
3: I don't know if I got the point. Don't worry.
2: Did you see this that trended online recently? The Lekki Akara something that was selling for how many thousand? Did you see it?
3: Akara. How many thousand?
2: Almost the Akara. And then they'll put pap. They'll put something and almost 100,000.
3: There was a guy here in Port Harcourt at the time was doing the same thing.
2: I saw Lekki.
3: That was not Lekki.
2: There's one in Lagos. I was like, package.
3: Akara. And I'm still here with Alex begging for a leave. Look, I can you imagine.
2: That's why. So is it the 1 month that you want to use and study?
3: My brother. I'm inspired. Okay,
2: you want to go to the school,
3: I'm
2: the college.
3: I'm inspired. Yeah, it's important. If you want to start a business, you have to learn. You know the apprenticeship.
2: Yeah.
3: You have to learn under someone and get a hang of what the business is about and how to make money off it before you start. So I want to go for apprenticeship.
2: So you do that for 1 month. And then when will you be selling yours, in the morning or night shift?
3: No, that's the thing. I will employ people to do the job now.
2: Okay.
3: You know, I'm the boss, I'm the madam, then I will have foot soldiers.
2: For 50,000.
3: Don't worry yourself. I got

0: this. Don't worry. Just approve. That's all. I got this.
1: I won't understand if now the 50,000 you want to employ all these people.
0: Alex want to take elders to come for him. I want the elders to come for him. Make I look with one eye, frankly.
1: Frankly, what is your issue? Are you listening to the radio? You are listening to Soba. Which are you doing? But I know they
2: feel. No.
1: There's something I don't understand about Franklin now.
2: I didn't used to like this. So.
1: Franklin, what exactly do you do for a living? What do you do for a living so that we know where the challenge is from?
0: Chimodike, good morning. How are you? How was your weekend? I hope you're doing good.
1: Chimodike, say, make I come, they go. I go tell your wife. You say, come and go. I will tell your wife. You know, I know how to announce it. I'll greet her on the newspaper review. These days, I greet people good morning. Special good morning.
0: And it means something.
1: Yeah, they know.
0: So everybody type in, come and go. The show, I ate Okpa yesterday.
1: You see, your business is growing.
0: What are you people talking about? Well, the news update comes up in a moment. That will be 11:15. But before then, we got great music coming your way. I will let you in on all the gist about Alex's weekend. And there goes. What are you clicking on my show?
1: I'm not doing anything. I just... Hey,
0: what?
1: Soul Sister.
0: Me go is rock before you are doing hey. So sister, nebe. So sister, we are. We're not doing it.
3: Train.
0: We're not doing anything.
3: You know, she's my soul, baby.
0: Hi, Soba and Dr. Alex. It's been a while. We have your combination together in the morning. Kudos to you.
1: She chases me away from the studio. Hmm. You don't understand what's happening behind the scene. We know her.
0: No, you don't. He does this thing.
1: I know Soba more than you do. That's why I'm talking behind her. Maybe they're not sound me. But no, I know Soba more than you do.
0: Somebody say, so for this one that you are begging Alex, I say, Alex, okay? Begging Alex what? Leave this thing we are doing here. If I off this mic, Alex, hey, leave this thing we are doing here. It's okay, Alex. Let me off the mic before Honorable will disgrace me.
1: Out of my business.
0: Oh, by the way, someone sent me a message the other day, and the person said to train Alex on how to make a collection of songs and how to, you know, play songs and everything. So he's asking today. So, but have you started training Dr. Alex for good music? Don't worry. But it's small, don't worry.
1: Okay, Frankie, please, I will learn.
0: Don't worry.
1: Please, I want to learn.
0: He's a second one, he's over there.
1: If you like, say me and the music now, Ikorodu and Port Harcourt, the journey is far.
0: Where is your own Akara selling point or what business, my darling?
1: We don't want the business. We want
0: my darling. No, I don't like anything that. See, my skin is very delicate. I can't be frying Akara, so that's why I'm tilting towards Kulikuli. Okay,
1: that is,
0: I can't
1: that, be doing that. That is the problem we have.
0: You get the point.
1: We have with these Nigerian youths. That's the problem. You like your skin over business.
0: Now that
1: the first lady is calling you, will you say no?
0: Will you keep quiet?
1: Now you talk that part too. I'm not talking anything.
0: I gotta go.

0: What do you do when life throws you a curveball? How do you push through when your wings are clipped?
1: If you're just tuning in, welcome. 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
5: 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Two suspected terrorists were killed as Nigerian troops foiled a planned attack on the Tor Dongen Yam Market in Benue State during a swift response to a distress call yesterday. The operation conducted by troops of Operation Wellstruck prevented a planned assault that could have resulted in a significant casualty and disrupted commercial activities at the major market. The Nigerian Education Loan Fund, NELFUND, has moved against tertiary institutions accused of withholding refunds due to students under the federal government's student loan scheme. The agency says it is engaging with the affected institutions and relevant authorities to ensure full compliance with the refund process and protect the interest of the beneficiaries. The Rivers State Police Command has arrested a suspected armed robber and recovered multiple firearms and live ammunition during an intelligence-led operation aimed at tackling violent crimes in the state. According to the Police Public Relations Officer, ASP Agabi Blessing, the arrest followed a credible intelligence and was carried out in line with the directives of the Commissioner of Police, Olugbenga Adepoju. And also the National Drug Law Enforcement Agency, the River State Command, says it has arrested 242 suspected drug offenders and secured 61 convictions between January and June 2026. The agency said this is part of its effort to combat drug trafficking and abuse in the state. And now to the foreign scene, where we hear that Pakistan has launched airstrikes and sent group troops into Afghan provinces along its border, killing dozens. Afghanistan Taliban government said it at least 36 civilians, including women and children, have been killed and more than 160 others wounded. And in sports, Canadians booked their place in the FIFA World Cup round of 16 in dramatic fashion after Steven Eustachio struck deep into the stoppage time to seal a heartbreaking 1-0 victory over South Africa. The co-host will now face either Netherlands or Morocco in the next round. And the business, the Nigerian Naira traded at an official exchange rate of 1,309.22 per United States dollar at the Nigerian Foreign Exchange Market, NFEM, according to the available market data. And that's the headline news on Classic 91.1 FM, the station that plays every song you know. My name is Jimmy Mfoniso. Please do enjoy the rest of our broadcast.
6: 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Recent data has shown a spike in the number of one-chance robberies and pickpocketing inside commercial taxis and buses around our city. To this end, we must take precautionary measures while boarding a taxi or bus to avoid falling prey to these criminals. Here are a number of safety tips you can use to avoid a one-chance robbery or a pickpocket. 1. 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This message is brought to you by Classic FM.

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other. Yeah, I like to say lines. It sounds like well, lyrics of the song, really. But that's Across the Line, Tracy Chapman. 1973, Jay Blonde. You also got to listen to Travel titled So Play, hardest part of life. The hardest part of life. Yeah, you just keep taking it one step at a time. Yeah, difficult times will come and go, most definitely. But we just gotta keep on pushing on. And that's that for that. It's now 11 minutes past 12 o'clock. I can see your messages. We're winding down to the end of yes, after time. It's coming by crossed that story changes. Yes, yes, what it is that we pray for, hope for, wish for all come to fusion. See God. See.

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And that's Lauryn Hill with a song titled Everything Is Everything. The time 2:45 past 12 o'clock. Just a few more hour of 1 p.m. My name is Soba and I'm right here supplying you great music. The BET Awards just went by and we saw quite a number of amazing musicians win the award. The BET actually stands for Black Entertainment Television. Now, one of the persons that stood out for me that was honored during the BET Awards, Black Entertainment Television Awards, is Lauryn Hill. They did a whole session, 20-minute session of many of her outstanding songs and talked about how she has left an indelible mark in the music industry all around the world. Lauryn Hill was felt right from the beginning, the very beginning. I'm talking about when she was young, way younger, and then she did Sisters Art. Amazing at the Sister Art. It's an amazing movie featuring Whoopi Goldberg, who was, you know, the head sister or the lead sister, and recalcitrant young woman at the time. Such a beautiful thing to see Lauryn Hill honored during the Black Entertainment Television Awards for this year. Now, for a moment, I will play you a number of songs by Lauryn Hill just to celebrate her right here on the show as well. Now, I'm starting off with this one, Can't Take My Eyes Off You, Lauryn Hill, Miss Hills, as she likes to be called nowadays.

Hey, that's a good song. Definitely a good song by Lauryn Hill. The song titled X Factor was released in 1998 of the album The Miseducation of Lauryn Hill. Good to know that you were there. Just about 4 minutes to 1 p.m. My name is Soba, and I did ask a question on WhatsApp. If you are not on our WhatsApp platform, your number has not been saved. That's what it means. Or maybe you've never been there. It's okay. You can just text me. I'll ask you the question. Via WhatsApp is 0704-499-4911. We all know that doing our job is not easy. It's not easy at all. And every single day we get to putting efforts to make things work at work just to put food on the table. You see that? We're putting effort to make things work so that we can put food on the table. It's not easy. It's not easy at all. Now, I need you to answer the question that's up there on WhatsApp. 0704-499-4911. What would you say is the hardest part of your job? What would you say is the hardest part of your job? If you needed to explain it to your dependents, and let's say your kid is worried, daddy, do you not give me money for this? You know, how would you sit them down and you know, what would you actually say to them that is difficult about your job? And it's not easy. See, this money you're asking for now, it's not easy while making it. It's not easy at all. And this is why I have to plan every penny before I give it out. It's not because daddy is stingy or mommy is stingy. It's because the job itself is not easy to make that money. For me to not start throwing it out like that, no. What would you say is the hardest part of your job? Text me on WhatsApp and let me know. I can see your message. Yes. I like this lady. It's not easy, my sister. It's not easy at all. All right, text me on WhatsApp. I'll be back to take your messages. 0704-499-4911. 0704-499-4911. My name is Soba. Back to the music.

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0: 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The federal government will resume the evacuation of Nigerian nationals from South Africa, with 271 citizens expected to be airlifted home aboard an Air Peace aircraft, as Abuja continues efforts to repatriate those affected by recent anti-immigration tensions in the country. Away from that, the Socioeconomic Rights and Accountability Project, SERAP, has given the leadership of the National Assembly a seven-day ultimatum to initiate investigations into the alleged diversion and non-accounting of more than 6.3 billion naira in constituency project funds. The organization warned that it would not seek legal redress if no action is taken. And in other news, the Imo State Police Command has rescued a kidnapped victim from a forest bordering the Nekede, Ihiagwa and Agbala communities in Owerri West local government area. The command's public relations officer, DSP Henry Okoye, disclosed this in a statement saying the victim was rescued during a coordinated operation by police operatives in the area. And to state news, a high court in Port Harcourt has restrained the planned election of the Nigerian Bar Association Port Harcourt branch. The order followed a suit by Gustime Ilewa, Daminabo Davis and Odinaka Emenike, who challenged the board's electoral register. And on the foreign scene, an Argentine soccer player for a Venezuelan second division team, Lucas Trejo, has lost his wife and two children after the last earthquakes, the strongest to hit Venezuela in more than a century. In sports, Paris Saint-Germain are in talks with Bundesliga side RB Leipzig to buy Ivory Coast forward Yann Diamandé. The 19-year-old, who is under contract with Leipzig until 2030, has told the German club he wants to join the French giant, and the two clubs are in open negotiations. And in business, the Dangote Petroleum Refinery has purchased two cargoes of crude oil from the United Arab Emirates, marking its first ever procurement of Middle Eastern crude as it expands its feedstock sources and persistent domestic supply constraints. And that is the headline news. I am Sonia Edwin. Thank you for listening.
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2: I got flowers today. Last night he beat me again and again and again.
3: Domestic violence is an act of intimidation, physical, verbal, or emotional abuse that has become an epidemic, and it is not new to the Nigerian society. 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Men, children and staff. Domestic violence is allowed to speak up and report any case. We can put a permanent end to it. 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

0: And the year was 1991. Bryan Adams released that one. It's titled Everything I Do It For You. Good to know that you are there. 26 minutes past 1 p.m. on a beautiful Monday afternoon. It is the 29th day of June, 2026. My name is Soba, and I'm right here with you on the Classic Lounge. I did ask a question earlier, and I can see your responses. So I'm going to have to start taking them because, you know, Many messages. The question is pretty much simple. We work hard daily to put food on the table while enduring and putting up with a lot at our workplace. If you had to point it out to your dependents, what would you say is the hardest part of your job? What would you say is the hardest part of your job? If you have to explain it to people who you cater to, people who you spend money on. The reason why you work is to, you know, be able to cater to your family. If you had to explain it to your family members, what would you say is the hardest part of your job? It's not easy to put food on the table. Not easy at all for anyone. But we try every single day. Yeah, the reactions so far. By the way, the question is up on our WhatsApp story, so you can be a part of the conversation. If you can't see it, you can simply just text me on WhatsApp 0704-499-411. What is the most difficult, if you like, the hardest part of your job? How do you execute your job? If you had to explain it to a young person, if you had to explain it to your dependents, if you had to explain it to your wife, if you had to explain it to your husband, your children, your cousins, people who always call you and ask for money, and sometimes they don't even know what you're doing. If you had to explain the rigors you have to go through, the hurdles you have to jump every single day to put food on the table, how would you explain it to that person? What is the hardest part of your job? Joyous Inachi, I see you. Thank you very much. She says, I feel the energy in the studio. Thank you very much. Grace Lolo, welcome back. Appreciate you. God bless you. Thank God that you are strong. You are better. God is on the throne. Just keep holding on. My love to you and your family. We don't take WhatsApp calls. We also do not take voice messages on the show. On the Classic Lounge, we don't take WhatsApp calls. On the Classic Lounge, we don't take voice notes on the Classic Lounge. All we do here is text. Text me, and I definitely will take your message. This one here says, the hardest part of my job is convincing people to run the accounts they opened. I assume you work in a bank. First, to get people to open an account is a huge hurdle. You have to convince them, because sometimes you will talk and talk and get tired of it. I understand. And then when that is done, they finally open the accounts. Oh yeah, put money inside now. Another wahala. A friend of mine, her younger sister had started working at a particular bank here in the city of Port Harcourt, and she reached out to me, auntie, open account, auntie, open. I said, I don't have money, so auntie, help me now. I need to miss my targets, blah, blah, blah, blah. Okay. I opened the account, and like, you saying the hardest part is convinced. That gets so shiggy. Auntie, I've not put any money in the account. So, auntie, it's only the one that you used to open the account. Now, you're supposed to be running the account so that, thanks for reminding me. I need to send her some love because, shege, she's so shege. I didn't get your name. What's your name? But thank you very much for responding. Appreciate. It says the hardest part of our job is convincing people to run the accounts they opened. Do you know why some people don't run it? The truth is, you convince them so much so that they just didn't want you to pester them anymore. Oh yeah, no problem. Let me open accounts first. Let me just open it. To put money is where the wallet will be. Well, thank you very much for your reaction. Appreciate that one. Away from that, this one here says, good afternoon, Soba. The hardest part of my job is attending to customers every day. I wish I could sit down and have them come to me. You got to do what you got to do to put food on the table. It's not easy. Definitely. This one here says, hi, Soba. The most difficult part of my job is working with resistant clients.
1: are those Thomases? They would doubt every single thing.
0: Mm-hmm.
1: Says, I work in the mental health field, specifically in substance abuse treatment. Oh, Lord. Ha! My goodness. Oh, I can only imagine what you're going through. Says, clients who are still in denial about their substance use can be very difficult to work with. Recently, I also started working with a group of teenagers. As you know, working with adolescents in the United States can be quite challenging. Some of these youths do not trust me, but it is part of my job to help them address their issues. Rather than saying fix their issues. Okay, rather than saying fix, you address their... I like that. Okay. Says, I would say that I can only do so much to support them in making positive changes. Overall, it is a challenge, but it is also a rewarding experience. Thank you, Suba. Have a wonderful rest of your day. Goodbye. This message is from NG, thank you. NG appreciates your message all the way from Michigan. NG says, sending you virtual hugs as always. Appreciate that one. Guzzy appreciates. Indeed, it's not easy. Ah, substance abuse, not easy at all. Quite difficult. More messages. Thank you for sending in that one. This one here says, good afternoon, Suba. The hardest part of my job is the travel and work of base. Okay, so maybe you are you work in the rig. I'm thinking that. Okay, well, thank you very much. Having to travel and work off base. Some people will give anything for your job. But you see, it's quite difficult. It's tasking. It's challenging. Appreciate that one. What is the difficult part, the hardest part of your job? That's what we're asking today. You can send me a message via WhatsApp 0704-4994-911. My name is Soba. I've got to stop out real quick and then I'll be back. I'm looking for that song by MI because that's what's in my head right now. Yes, money slow to enter. Money quick to go. Where money they go? I don't know.
2: What's up, Izzy? What's up?

And that's what we do right here on Classic FM 91.1. We're jamming all night long. Well. My name is Soba, you're on the Classic Lounge, and I'll ask a question. Reactions. This one here says, the hardest part of my job is thinking about how to sustain my family. It's just the hardest part of your job. The job itself, not the aftermath of the job. Come on now. While executing your job, what is the hardest part? This is not about your family, really. The family is after, not before. But thank you very much for your contribution. Sikak, texting from Woji. Away from Sikak, this one here says, good afternoon, Soba. The hardest part of my job is doing the job itself, because I'm always tired. Who are you? Because, oh my goodness, the hardest part of my job is doing the job itself because I'm always tired. Okay, well, thank you very much for that one. Are you male or female so that I can be able to deduce something? But anyways, thank you very much. Away from that one, this one here says, good day, Soba, how are you and work? All is well, thank you very much, I'm good. It says, the hardest part of my job is to sit down and concentrate. It's engineering design work that requires lots of workers to avoid unnecessary mistakes and timely delivery, especially when you have to attend to visitors. Okay, I think that's what you mean. And then calls, and also check other activities by my workers in the office. Sometimes I could longer weekend off to rest my brain. I osaze esusa. In the words of a man, he says, now when man dies. Until then, we just keep pushing, yeah? That's all. We push osaze much. Appreciate it. Away from osaze, Christy, she says, get a beautiful smile. You too, Christy. It says, happy new week to you. Okay. And when she says, the hardest part of my job is attending to... what kind of job do you do? He can't take one for the whole situation. Is hitting hard. Says, I'm waiting for SOS as you. It says, coming day. Okay. I think what's another? So I'm waiting very much me for you. Much appreciate. Away from C. Okay. Here comes Chrissy. Coming down. Is one of the hardest. He's not saying each morning before two, but you do put your position after profile. Why easy sometimes to do food on it? And you do just business, comes and minds, patient. I see your strength. Oh, it says, since Nick Conven, it says, and the job done.

things started sin. It says, I'm nearly cabinet and working. Okay. Okay. A good one. I like it. Cabinetry and woodworking. Ooh, you, thank you very much. I didn't name, I see. So appreciate that. What I miss with this from Chinti, but the hardest of my job is that I must be fit, both physically and mentally. Physically and mentally fit. Okay. So what do you do? I want to assume that you're a gym instructor, but no, it's not that. There are so many jobs that you have to be physically and mentally fit, i.e. my job. You have to be physically and mentally fit to do it. Yeah, especially when you have to run up and down these stairs sometimes to the dreams room and back. You're just running. work on the rig. You have to just a job. Cursing around, so you have to be mentally fit. Thank you very much. You're... The question for today on e-making is pretty much simple. What's the hardest part of your job? If you had to explain it to a young person, explain it to your kids, if you explain it to someone in a very simple manner, what would you say is the hardest part of your job? Text me on WhatsApp. Text on WhatsApp. Don't call, don't notes on WhatsApp. Just text on WhatsApp. 0704-4994-911. 0704-4994-911. Shalama, 1982, friend.

Talk Talk from 1984. It's my life, most definitely, and I live it as I please. Okay, I gotta wrap up this segment so we can make room for other things to happen on the show. I did ask a question earlier, what's the hardest part of your job? Got reactions, so many of them. Been taking those messages, and there's more. This one here says, so by the level of convincing method I apply to give services on private trips to their destination is extremely hard. They will make the request for the services by the time you go through with them on of such trip. They will cost you too much. It's not easy at all, Soba. Not easy at all. My name is Chibo Adike. Chibo, thank you so much. Yeah. I feel like to convince people, that's why a lot of people run away from marketing. It's not easy. It's not easy at all when you have to sell something to someone and you have to be intentional about their needs while doing that. Convincing humans, generally, is next to impossible. You must be skilled, extra skilled to be able to do that. Thank you very much, Chibo, for your contribution. Appreciate. Away from Chibo. Well, this one here says, the challenging part of my job is the number of hours one spends standing analyzing critical parameters in a chemical laboratory. Hey, my goodness. Your day will be more stressful at times with numbers of samples. You do this for almost 8 to 10 hours on the average. This is always a bit less stressful with the assistance of interns around. Thank God, the job. It's impossible to even be distressed. There's a job to keep your laboratory scientist. Go easy, Rara. It's not easy. Appreciate that one. Away from that, Anonymous here. Anonymous says, good afternoon, Soba. Poor electricity supply affects productivity, thereby making you spend

extra financial. Not easy at all. And it's something, thank you very much. Appreciate your contribution. What is the hardest part of your job? That's what we're asking and people are stating it. It's not easy. My goodness. Listen here, it says, hi, Soba. The hardest part of my job is to sit down and wait for customers to come repair their laptops and desktops. Now, to sit down and wait for clients is not easy at all. Generally, in life, your job, waiting is the hard part. Waiting, just to wait. Somebody says, oh, come to Garrison Junction at 12 o'clock and you're there at 12 and the person is not there. 12:05, they're not there. 12:10, they're not there. 12:15, you have lost patience already. Generally, waiting is not easy at all. So I understand where you're coming from. Toyo, thank you so much for your contribution. Makes all the sense. Appreciate

And that's Onyeka Oweno with a song titled Ekwe, bringing the time to 23 minutes past 2 o'clock right here on Classic FM 91.1. My name is Soba. It is the 29th day of June 2026, and it's time for Today in History. In 1951, the Macpherson Constitution was inaugurated under the Nigerian Constitution Order in Council. This established the central legislature and regional houses, marking a key step forward, toward Nigeria's self-governance. Away from that one, in 1963, Nigeria conducted its first post-independence national census. Well, though the results were highly controversial and sparked allegations of demographic manipulation across regions. Away from that one, in 1975, the federal military government launched Operation Feed the Nation, an agricultural scheme aimed at boosting domestic food production and achieving food self-sufficiency by encouraging citizens' participation in farming. Away from that, in 1981, the Nigerian National Petroleum Corporation, NNPC, officially announced a major oil reserves discovery in the Niger Delta, boosting the country's status as a leading oil producer. And finally, on Today in History, in 1992, prominent human rights and pro-democracy activists, including Gani Fayemi and Femi Falana, were granted bail after facing a highly publicized treason trial under the military regime of General Ibrahim Badamusi Babangida. My name is Soba. This has been Today in History. Back to the music. 2:30 will be time for SOS. Stay here. SOS!

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1: 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On behalf of the management and staff of the River State Internal Revenue Service, I extend our warmest congratulations and sincere birthday wishes to Her Excellency, Lady Valerie Siminalayi Fubara, on the special occasion of your birthday anniversary. 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
4: I come from a family where I was treated like a queen. As an only child, I wasn't meant to do the heavy lifting in any area of life. My parents made sure to give me a good life. When I met Kalu, it was clear that we weren't meant to be because he couldn't afford to give me the life I was used to. Kalu wooed me for 2 years, and in that time, I was seeing other people. But he didn't mind. He kept pursuing and promising to give me a good life. He had a small job where he earned 300K monthly. That amount and more I could get in a snap of a finger if I simply asked my mom or dad. I told Kalu he can't care for me. I warned him, but he insisted that he would work his back off to give me the world if it came down to it. It's been 2 years and 8 weeks of this marriage. And I'd like to say that I've tried. I have tried to hold us together. I've tried to deprive myself of the good things of life because I don't want him to feel small or intimidated. I have begged him to let me ask my parents for help, but he is headstrong, saying he will not grovel at the feet of his fellow man. He says, instead of taking money from my parents, I should get a job. I don't work. I have never worked. That much he knows, so why force me to work? I love Kalu. I still want this marriage to work because my father clearly told me that divorce is forbidden, and if I do, he'll disown me and remain childless. I'm not sure how you can help me or what wisdom you can provide me to successfully navigate this situation. Please, I need wise counsel. 0809 112 1911 or 0802 4000 911. On WhatsApp, 0704 499411.

I come from a family where I was treated like a queen. As an only child, I wasn't meant to do the heavy lifting in any area of life. My parents made sure to give me a good life. When I met Kalu, it was clear that we weren't meant to be because he couldn't afford to give me the life I was used to. Kalu wooed me for 2 years, and in that time, I was seeing other people. But he didn't mind. He kept pursuing and promising to give me a good life. He had a small job where he earned 300K monthly. That amount and more I could get in a snap of a finger if I simply asked my mom or dad. I told Kalu he can't care for me. I warned him, but he insisted that he would work his back off to give me the world if it came down to it. It's been 2 years and 8 weeks of this marriage, and I'd like to say that I've tried. I have tried to hold us together. I've tried to deprive myself of the good things of life because I don't want him to feel small or intimidated. I have begged him to let me ask my parents for help, but he is headstrong, saying he will not grovel at the feet of his fellow man. He says, instead of taking money from my parents, I should get a job. I don't work. I have never worked that much, he knows, so why force me to work? I love Kalu. I still want this marriage to work because my father clearly told me that divorce is forbidden, and if I do, he'll disown me and remain childless. I'm not sure how you can help me or what wisdom you can provide me to successfully navigate this situation. Please, I need wise counsel. 0809-1121911 or 0802-4000. 911 on WhatsApp 0704 499411.

I come from a family where I was treated like a queen. As an only child, I wasn't meant to do the heavy lifting in any area of life. My parents made sure to give me a good life. When I met Kalu, it was clear that we weren't meant to be because he couldn't afford to give me the life I was used to. Kalu wooed me for 2 years, and in that time, I was seeing other people. But he didn't mind. He kept pursuing and promising to give me a good life. He had a small job where he earned 300K monthly. That amount and more I could get in a snap of a finger if I simply asked my mom or dad. I told Kalu he can't care for me. I warned him, but he insisted that he would work his back off to give me the world if it came down to it. It's been 2 years and 8 weeks of this marriage, and I'd like to say that I've tried. I have tried to hold us together. I've tried to deprive myself of the good things of life because I don't want him to feel small or intimidated. I have begged him to let me ask my parents for help, but he is headstrong, saying he will not grovel at the feet of his fellow man. He says, instead of taking money from my parents, I should get a job. I don't work. I have never worked that much, he knows, so why force me to work? I love Kalu. I still want this marriage to work because my father clearly told me that divorce is forbidden, and if I do, he'll disown me and remain childless. I'm not sure how you can help me or what wisdom you can provide me to successfully navigate this situation. Please, I need wise counsel. 0809 112 1911 or 0802 4000 911 on WhatsApp 0704 499 4911.

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1: I come from a family where I was treated like a queen. As an only child, I wasn't meant to do the heavy lifting in any area of life. My parents made sure to give me a good life. When I met Kalu, it was clear that we weren't meant to be because he couldn't afford to give me the life I was used to. Kalu wooed me for 2 years, and in that time, I was seeing other people, but he didn't mind. He kept pursuing and promising to give me a good life. He had a small job where he earned 300K monthly. That amount and more I could get in a snap of a finger if I simply asked my mom or dad. I told Kalu he can't care for me. I warned him, but he insisted that he would work his back off to give me the world if it came down to it. It's been 2 years and 8 weeks of this marriage. And I'd like to say that I've tried. I have tried to hold us together. I've tried to deprive myself of the good things of life because I don't want him to feel small or intimidated. I have begged him to let me ask my parents for help, but he is headstrong, saying he will not grovel at the feet of his fellow man. He says, instead of taking money from my parents, I should get a job. I don't work. I have never worked. That much he knows, so why force me to work? I love Kalu. I still want this marriage to work because my father clearly told me that divorce is forbidden, and if I do, he'll disown me and remain childless. I'm not sure how you can help me or what wisdom you can provide me to successfully navigate this situation. Please, I need wise counsel.
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1: I come from a family where I was treated like a queen. I wasn't meant to do lifting in area of my parents bought a good life. Kalu, it's clear that we were meant to be. They couldn't afford to give me the life I was used to. Kalu wooed me for 2 years, and in that time, I was seeing other people. But he didn't mind. He kept pursuing and promising to give me a good life. He had a small job where he earned 300K monthly. That amount and more I could get in a snap of a finger if I simply asked my mom or dad. I told Kalu he can't care for me. I warned him, but he insisted that he would work his back off to give me the world if it came down to it. It's been 2 years and 8 weeks of this marriage, and I'd like to say that I've tried. I have tried to hold us together. I've tried to deprive myself of the good things of life because I don't want him to feel small

0: I don't work. I have never worked. That much he knows. So why force me to work? That divorce I do, he'll only be childless. Not sure how you help me or what will you can provide me to success gate this situation. Please, I need wise counsel.
1: 0801-21911 or 0802-4911. WhatsApp 704-499-4911.
2: A very good afternoon to you. SOS is live on your radio. My name is Soba. What's your name?
3: Good afternoon, my sweetheart. Sugar Soba. How are you doing this afternoon?
2: Oh, very good afternoon to you. Good.
3: Let me get started. Start on this for boys. You know, from my son. You understand? What kind of value are you going to pursue when you're having to? You have to use your from being a girl. You are still thinking like a girl, but you are no longer a girl. You shouldn't be a girl. You are now a woman. Understand? Think like a woman. Be a woman. Really. Understand? Be a woman. Stop being a girl. That is it. Thank you very much. I will let Baba say the rest. Baba, woman.
2: Okay. Okay, thank you very much, Music Emperor, for your contribution. Appreciate that one. Messages. This one here says, Soba, to be honest, to be honest with this girl or spoiled brat, let's be kind today. Let's be kind. I don't have answers to her demands. She collects 300K with a snap of a finger, and my guy works for it as salary. She either leaves her parents alone and face her marriage, or she will... stop disturbing us. You say, Ogini Sef, inukwa, make I give you advice. You go fill my tank with petrol, make I tell you waiting to do Chibodi Keshu. Leave this place. Thank you very much for your message. Hello, good to have you on the show. Good afternoon.
4: Yes, good afternoon.
2: Welcome.
4: Yes, my name is Tina, calling from Port Harcourt.
2: Good to have you. Welcome. Go ahead.
4: Okay, so since she's asking for help, I won't blame her for anything that has happened. But I would say a man's ego is a very important part of him. And the manner of approach with which she may have told him to go and meet her parents may be the sticking point for the husband, which is why the husband is saying he's not going to grovel before any man. You let him know that, look, it's not groveling. They are asking for help because no man is an island. Right? So she needs to sweet talk him into understanding that he can reach out a hand to his in-laws for them to lend him a helping hand. Right? No man is an island. So it's that simple as far as I'm concerned.
2: Okay.
4: Yes.
2: Okay. Thank you. Thank you so much for your contribution. Appreciate that one. Interesting take. Says it's that simple. No man is an island. Yeah, I like that one. Moving on. This one here says, okay, I'll take this call. I missed it. Okay, it says, hello, Suba. This story's solution is simple. Let her speak to herself the truth. Will she keep asking her parents for money at the snap of a finger all her life? What if when the parents are old, gray, and gone? How does she intend to survive if she doesn't start training herself to get a job or start up a business? That is after training, because you can't just start a business like that and expect it not to fold up when you don't know the in thing with such or rudiments of the business. Let her listen to her husband, since she said she still loves the man. Let her make herself useful. If not, what does she intend to train her children with? Okay. It goes on to say, okay. It goes on to say, get up your lazy and dependent behind. Young woman, face the reality. You

0: are no longer a child. Leave your parents and build a build to maintain your own home. A wife is a helpmate and a support to their husbands. Work and support him to give yourself the standard of lifestyle that you hunger or desire. Don't divorce him and go back to being a burden and shame to your old aged parents. Get a life and stop being a spoilt child. I am Jules Juliet. Thank you very much for your message. Appreciate it, Jules. Hello? Call me back. Ethel is here. Ethel says, you know feet do heavy lifting. You go marry poor man. Are you even serious at all? Don't complain, no. He didn't force you to marry him. I am Ethel. Ethel, I hear you. Mm-hmm. He didn't force you to marry him after all. Okay. Interesting take right there. Away from Ethel, this one here says, hello. I'll take this call first. Hello. You that your number ends with 24. Is it me that is missing your call, or you're actually doing it on purpose? Yeah? Is it so? A very good afternoon to you. What's your name? Hello.
1: Hello.
0: A very good afternoon to you.
1: Good afternoon, Sober.
0: Hi, what's your name?
1: Hello, this is Best Mouth. Hello from Popacom.
0: Welcome. Go ahead.
1: That sister said that the way up is down.
0: Mm.
1: She should bring herself down.
0: Ooh.
1: Either work or do some business.
0: Mm.
1: Her husband too is the in-laws.
0: Mm.
1: They can help. I know a man. The brother married my daughter.
0: Mm.
1: So that man was poor. And then when he met his in-laws, they helped him put him in the car business.
0: Mm.
1: He learned his car business through them on today. It's a multi-billionaire.
0: Ooh.
1: They let him bring himself down. The in-law, they will help them.
0: Mm.
1: He's the one, they don't want to divorce.
0: Thank you so much for your contribution. I think I like what he said. The way up is down. Bring yourself down. I like it. Makes a world of sense. The way up is down. At this point, you just have to be humble. Interesting take right there. Hello, good to have you on the show. Good afternoon.
2: Oba.
0: A very good afternoon to you. Hi, Charles.
2: Good afternoon.
0: Ooh, Udofia.
2: Because I thought like you're asking me whether I'm doing what.
0: Greetings to you. Greetings to you. Sorry.
2: I will not blame the baby too much.
0: Mm.
2: I think it's a wake up call for parents.
0: Okay.
2: Because being an only child does not permit the parents to make the child easy. Instead, they should try to instill hard work into the child so that as the child grows up, you will come. Because it's a legacy that they are leaving behind.
0: Yeah.
2: So, one of the legacies that they will leave behind, if it makes me, part of the young man asking your in-law for support. He should come with something, either to set up a business for the wife,
0: okay,
2: or something. Yes, because we don't just ask for money to feed.
0: Mm.
2: We ask for money for investment.
0: Mm-hmm.
2: Since she cannot be able to work, you can ask them if they are born and if they are rich. You can collect money and do some investment like go into estate, land, and all of that, and make the woman be in charge.
0: Okay.
2: Of these things, it does not mean that she has to carry any load. There are so many things you can do in cash, so that when the profit comes from there, she can use it to get the kind of life that she wants. So that's advice for the young man.
0: Okay.
2: Go with the lady and do that. Another thing is that for all young men, I think they should think with their brain and not with their heart.
0: Mm-hmm.
2: Listen to what any lady is telling you before marriage is very important.
0: Right.
2: It will help you. And guide you to navigate your way as you enter into marriage. Because she has already pointed out that she does not work. She has never worked.
0: Mm-hmm.
2: She was telling you the truth from her heart. And you cannot do anything about it. So for young men who want to get into marriage, they should listen to that voice. It's very important.
0: Yeah.
2: So that tomorrow they will not say this one or that one. It's very important.
0: Thank you so much, Adofia, for your contribution. Appreciate that one. Makes a world of sense. Away from Adofia now, this one here says, Ethel, I read your message. How many times did you send this? you want to reiterate? Hello? Good to have you on the show. Hello? Hi.
3: Hello.
0: Good to have you on the show. What's your name?
3: My name is Linus.
0: Hi, Linus. Go ahead.
3: When I was with my parents, I was so blessed. But every time I was having a job at Ole, I was working. I was working with Sesmic at Ole. As I was working, I would still come home and pack my mom Gary and soup. So, it made me so lazy at that time. Then, if I should receive salary, I will still go there. Then, I will stay with you. No, I will stay with them. No, I would not like to go back to LA and work. Hey, that's he still has moved away from me.
0: Okay. Moving on, this one here says, good afternoon, Soba. I'm Zainab. Omo, this one is Nigeria movie. How the billionaire daughter fell in love with the poor man. Zainab, stop it. What's that Iniedo movie again? What's that? I love that movie. I remember it's when we were doing Nollywood classics back then. she says, Oma, let her go and work before she love carry her go poor man house. She no tell love say she be billionaire daughter. I'm Zainab, thank you very much. Hello, good to have you on the show. Hello. Hi, Charles. Good afternoon.
4: You got me this time.
0: My person. What's up?
4: Oh, I'm cool. call me again. Make the angel of the elders.
0: Hi,
4: call
0: Charles. Me again, my persona Sombaldi. Charles, my guy.
4: That's a good one. You hear them? Pepe them.
0: I'm telling you. Go ahead, Charles.
4: Okay, the elders, I respectfully greet all of you. I come in peace.
0: Mm-hmm.
4: Okay, first and foremost, our little sister, we are older than you in marriage, so we should know.
0: Mm.
4: And some of us came out from a family of battalions. You just came out one. Much blame should be given to your parents. Your mother for raising you up the way she did or they did.
0: Okay.
4: They are not giving you a chance in life. Whether you are the only child, in fact, everybody listening today, even if it is one child you have, train her in the best way possible or him in the best way possible. So withstand the pressures of life. You can't train up a child without the child being able to lift up a bucket of water. What are you teaching that child, for Christ's sake? You're not going to be here for the child forever. Or better still, if you want her to start enjoying her life, bequeath all your estates and everything you have to her.
0: Mm-hmm.
4: So that she and the husband can continue in life.
0: Right.
4: Because I do not see any other respite for this girl because you have damaged her life.
0: Hmm.
4: You've just spoiled her life. I have two children. Unfortunately, I'm going to say this. I have two children, but from two different moms. One out of marriage and one in marriage. You saw that I just brought you by the other day.
0: Yeah.
4: My wife is treating her only child. I said, no, I will not allow you to treat her that way. Because you're spoiling her for me. When the child is good, they complain. It is the mother's fault. But when the child is, when the child is bad, the blame goes to the mother. But when the child is good, it goes to the father.
0: Well.
4: But both of us must use our hands to mold this child together.
0: Exactly.
4: Because whatever you don't do for this child now, it will affect her future. And then you will not be there. So please, every parent, treat all child equally. And let them do chores, no matter how small.
0: Yeah.
4: I knew growing up, we had house help. But we do not even call the houses, we call them by their name. And we have time, each person will wash plates. I have my own time, I'm going to wash plates before we'll be rescued. Don't even let my mother hear you say, this person will go, when you go and wash your plate, that's what she will tell you. You're done. So that's that. Sister, learn to work, because even if your parents die and go, you still need to know how to make money.
0: Yeah.
4: So that you can eat money. Thank you, Charles Brown.
0: Thank you so much, Charles, for your contribution. Makes a world of sense. Appreciate that one. Away from Charles, more messages. This one here says, hello, Soba. Good cold afternoon to you, sending you lots of warmth. Ah, thank you. It says, girl, you should not have married Kalu. Broke men and pride are 5 and 6. Wow. Okay. It says, you do not marry down. As a woman, always marry who is better than you. You have to work. It's called compromise. Since divorce is not an option, even if you are dying, you need to work. Your dad is just capping anyway. It says, don't mind him. I am Cece, and I'm texting from Port Harcourt. Cece, wow, wow, wow. Thank you very much for your message. Away from Cece, this one here says, good afternoon, Soba. The woman should go and walk. Simple. I am Kelvin Boniface. Kelvin Boniface, thank you so much for your contribution. Appreciate it. Away from Kelvin Boniface, Maxi Leo is here. Maxi Leo says, good day, Soba. I don't think she really loves Kalu. She is still in the marriage because she doesn't want her parents to disown her. Mind you, she was still with other guys when they were dating. No, they were not dating. He was still toasting her, wooing. He was still wooing her. No, she wasn't. It goes on to say, probably she married him because he was better than the other guys in the other room. And she thinks Kalu will accept her father's uplifting, her father uplifting him. Okay. He goes on to say, since a snap of a finger can get you 300K, she should go for a night vigil in her father's house and clap, clap to get millions. Who is this person? I says she didn't talk about asking her father to set her up, and here she is spitting. Okay, rubbish. I says it's not me that will discuss Olodo uprising. You people should rest. Rest. This is Maxilio. He says this is an example of Olodo uprising. Appreciate your message. Away from that, this one here says, greetings, Soba. Happy New Week to you. Happy New Week to you too. It goes on to say, according to my wife, she should look for a job, or better still, her husband should open a business for her. And there is nothing wrong with asking for help, not collecting money to feed, but to support the business. Okay, you say your name is Mrs. Edith Uyi, but then you said, according to my wife. Uncle Morris, I see what you did there. Well, it goes, another one says, the man should drop his pride and think of the future, not carrying his shoulders high, bring them down, your ID red. I'm Uncle Maurice Global. Thank you. Away from that one, this one here says, good afternoon, Soba. My take is that her parents didn't mean well for her. She should go for a skill. She's no more a baby of the house, but a mother of the house. Old, lazy house baby or housewife. You got what you want. Wise up. Okay. Promise you, thank you very much for your message. If you just tuned in, welcome. SOS is live on your radio. It's just about 22 minutes past 3 o'clock. And I'm right here taking your calls and messages. But again, here's the story for today. I come from a family where I was treated like a queen. As an only child, I wasn't meant to do the heavy lifting in any area of life. My parents made sure to give me a good life. When I met Kalu, it was clear that we weren't meant to be because he couldn't afford to give me the life I was used to. Kalu wooed me for 2 years, and in that time, I was seeing other people. But he didn't mind. He kept pursuing and promising to give me a good life. He had a small job where he earned 300k monthly. That amount and more I could get in a snap of a finger if I simply asked my mom or dad. I told Kalu he can't care for me. I warned him, but he insisted that he would work his back off to give me the world if it came down to it. It's been 2 years and 8 weeks of this marriage, and I'd like to say that I've tried. I have tried to hold us together. I've tried to deprive myself of the good things of life because I don't want him to feel small or intimidated. I have begged him to let me ask my parents for help, but he is headstrong, saying he will not grovel at the feet of his fellow man. He says, instead of taking money from my parents, I should get a job. I don't work. I have never worked. That much he knows, so why force me to work? I love Kalu. I still want this marriage to work because my father clearly told me that divorce is forbidden, and if I do, he'll disown me and remain childless. I'm not sure how you can help me or what wisdom you can provide me to successfully navigate this situation. Please, I need wise counsel. 0809-1121-911 or 0802-4000-911 on WhatsApp 0704-4994-911. A very good afternoon to you. My name is Soba. What's your name? Hello. Welcome.
5: She said the red flag and decided to stick to the marriage. And she has to say so to the I think she took a vow that she's going to be with the man for better for worse. And we should be searching for the worst times like this now.
0: Okay, thank you. Thank you so much for your contribution. Appreciate that one. We do not take voice notes on the show. We also do not take WhatsApp calls. You have to call directly. Thank you. Hello.
6: Hello.
0: Good afternoon.
6: Yes. Good afternoon.
0: Welcome. What's your name?
6: Anonymous, please.
0: Hi, Anonymous. Go ahead.
6: All right. This young lady... She know that she's now a mother and a wife. Please, let her stop this thing and grow up. She should stop it and grow up because she has not even seen life. She has not seen life. Is it because her parents was taking care of her? Her parents will die. Then, maybe if her parents is wealthy, how is she going to handle the legacy that they left for her?
0: Exactly.
6: Then, let her know what it's all about, please. It's how somebody decides to live his or her life. It's how the person will live. No matter how they spoil you, how they do this, how they do that.
0: Yeah.
6: This thing is her fault. It's her fault. And please, she can ask her parents for help.
0: Hmm.
6: There is nothing is wrong with that.
0: Mm-hmm.
6: Even though her husband don't want to ask them for help, she can tell the parents what she's facing.
0: Ooh.
6: They can help her. Oh. And if they help her, she should start up something, please.
0: Hmm.
6: Okay? She'll start up something.
0: Thank you so much for your contribution. Makes a world of sense. Appreciate that one. This one here says, hello, Lady Suba. Happy wet and cloudy Monday. Yeah, same to you. The relationship / marriage started on the wrong ground. Yep. It says, while trying to woo her, he still allowed her to see other guys. It's the way that you said allowed. Why did you choose allowed? He says that's what she's used to. So trying to stop her now may be difficult. As for the lady, she needs to grow up and get a living for herself outside her parents' wealth. Thank you. I am Fred JP, and I'm texting from NECA. Fred, thank you so much. A very good afternoon to you. Hello.
7: Good afternoon, Sofa.
0: Hi, welcome. Go ahead.
7: This is Kingdom from Port Harcourt.
0: Hi, Kingdom. Welcome. Go ahead.
7: Sofa, this is the good daughter. She has not known what he suffered before.
0: Mm.
7: And I don't blame her. The husband needs to do some work on her.
0: Mm.
7: She needs to introduce some hard way of doing things in life.
0: Ew.
7: Gone are those days of petting. And the girl should be aware that, or the lady should be aware that she's no longer in her mother's house.
0: Mm.
7: She should face life on her own and be aware that one day the mother will be no more and the father will be no more.
0: Mm-hmm.
7: She should build up her own life and stop depending on her parents. Thank you. Have a great day.
0: You do appreciate your contribution. Thank you so much. Law from Onair is here. It says, hello, Suba. No one should blame the lady. We men most times refuse to tell ourselves the truth. He knows the type of family she came from and the privileges she enjoyed. It's time to keep your promise of working your back off. You now understand the gravity of your illusion. Ha! My goodness. Well, my advice is for her to allow her to seek help. Okay, him, I think you mean. My advice is for him to allow her to seek help from her family. After all, she is the only child. They can help set up a formidable business for her or for both of them. The young man should use the same strategy he used to woo her, to convince her to learn a trade. I mean, come on, makes sense. There are many businesses here. Many businesses her type can do, and the man should drop his pride. 300K is not enough to make him have such pride. Remember, children will soon come. That's it. Appreciate your message. Law from Onair. I love your message. Makes sense. Makes sense. Away from Law. Ooh, I gotta go. Step out for a bit. I'll be back in a moment. SOS is still live on your radio.

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2: I come from a family where I was treated like a queen. As an only child, I wasn't meant to do the heavy lifting in any area of life. My parents made sure to give me a good life. When I met Kalu, it was clear that we weren't meant to be because he couldn't afford to give me the life I was used to. Kalu wooed me for 2 years, and in that time, I was seeing other people, but he didn't mind. He kept pursuing and promising to give me a good life. He had a small job where he earned 300K monthly. That amount and more I could get in a snap of a finger if I simply asked my mom or dad. I told Kalu he can't care for me. I warned him, but he insisted that he would work his back off to give me the world if it came down to it. It's been 2 years and 8 weeks of this marriage. And I'd like to say that I've tried. I have tried to hold us together. I've tried to deprive myself of the good things of life because I don't want him to feel small or intimidated. I have begged him to let me ask my parents for help, but he is headstrong, saying he will not grovel at the feet of his fellow man. He says, instead of taking money from my parents, I should get a job. I don't work. I have never worked. That much he knows, so why force me to work? I love Kalu. I still want this marriage to work because my father clearly told me that divorce is forbidden, and if I do, he'll disown me and remain childless. I'm not sure how you can help me or what wisdom you can provide me to successfully navigate this situation. Please, I need wise counsel.
4: 0809-1121-911 or 0802-4000-911. On WhatsApp, 0704-4994-911.
2: A very good afternoon to you. My name is Soba. What's your name?
5: Good afternoon.
2: Auntie Jane, good afternoon to you.
5: Thank you. Happy New Week.
2: Same to you.
5: So this lady, at least she's a queen in her house. Just like Regina. And even in this house, since the man did not have anyone outside, she is still a queen. And I don't know why she cannot ask her parents if they have so much. They would have placed her on a salary. If she cannot work, can she do a business? And the way she's explaining, she cannot even do a business. So I don't know where she's sitting. So what she would have done is to ask her parents to keep her on salary. So that she can help the man. this is not something the man will reject, I'm sure.
6: Yeah.
5: Because it's her parents keeping her on a salary and knowing that she's the only child.
6: Hmm.
5: I mean, but I don't know why a man who is earning 300,000 for just two of you, you cannot manage it. At least the way you're explaining, your parents must have given you a car to go with.
6: Mm.
5: They should equally give you a house that you will take care of so that you will use that one to better your life still more. And I don't know what is happening. So your parents did not do any of these things to you. They would have done that for you since they have much. So I beg her, let her discuss with her husband. Not, okay, the man does not want anything from them. But let her discuss with her parents. Then let them call him and tell him that this is what we want to do for our daughter. It's not our daughter asking us. But we want to do it for you, for our daughter. Then she can be having salary from them to support her high life. Thank you.
6: Thank you so much, Auntie Jane, for your contribution. Makes a world of sense. Quite reasonable. Quite reasonable contribution right there. Moving on. Messages. Okay. This one here says, hi, Soba. Happy New Week. My simple advice for this lady is that if she really wants to marry, she should humble herself and respect her husband's position. After all, she knew the husband's financial status before now. She should try and start a business to assist the husband. Also, let her go and ask her parents if they started their marriage with all the millions. Exactly. Husband, encourage her to learn a skill and start something to help herself. I feel pity for the guy, Sha, because he has a lot of work to do. I am Chimele. Chimele, thank you so much for your contribution. Appreciate it. Away from Chimele, this one here says, hi, Soba. What is the complaint about? Is the 300K not enough to take care of you and your husband? If it's not, then she has to work or do a business to support. Even though her parents are wealthy, which isn't her fault, but at some point she has to work, even if it's an easy work. Easy work, is there such a thing? Okay. It says maybe a solid connection from her dad can get her a white collar job or a good business at her home or residence. My name is Toyo. Toyo, thank you so much for your contribution. This one says, good day, Soba. Soba, your first song on today's SOS almost made me cry. What song? What song was that? Let me find out what song that was. Okay. I don't know why it made you cry, but then it's, please don't make me cry, UB40. Okay. Please don't make me cry. It says, it made me almost cry because it is a wrong notion for anyone to marry someone out of pity. And it does appear it's the situation surrounding this marriage. I really don't know how to advise this woman, knowing that so many men out there do not earn half of what her husband is currently earning. Yet, the marriage is thriving. And to make matter worse, it's that you've not worked in your life so far to know how stressful it is to earn money monthly. Another wahala. It's interesting you still want this marriage to work. And I presume the only way it'll work is to be getting financial help from your parents, which is not bad at all. Nevertheless, you've got to work on your lifestyle to meet the reality of your husband's present income. Rather than getting monies from other men out there, please seek for financial help from your parents, but do not make it obvious, so obvious that to the extent that your parents will start questioning you about your marriage, so it doesn't appear that your husband is an infidel, according to the Bible. Since you are not interested in working, why not learn a business line of your interest? Then get your parents to fund it if your husband cannot fund it. By so doing, you will ease off some weight from your husband's shoulders. It says, ahead of you are children that both of you will cater to. It says, thanks for being a good woman to my brother. I'm Comrade Chima Ubani from Old Port Harcourt Township. Thank you very much. Dandy, texting from Elelawon here, says, good afternoon, beautiful Soba. Soba, the only way to keep this marriage is for her to work. That's the only way. Okay. Dandy, thank you very much for your message. Away from Dandy, this one here says, hello, Isuba. Good afternoon. Good afternoon to you too. How do you do? This lady must first understand that she has left her parents to her husband's home. She should learn to obey the husband, get a job and work. Or if she wants the parents to help the husband, the manner of approach matters so much. The way she approaches the husband with good reasons, I believe the husband will listen to her. My name is Wisdom Solomon. Wisdom Solomon, thank you so much. I missed that one. Oh, call me back, call me back, call me back. Away from that one, this one here says, hi, Suba. The lady should grow up. She's now Mrs. and not Miss. Also, there's no big deal in asking for assistance from her parents, but I will advise she gets down to doing something formidable, perhaps a good business that will pay. Mm-hmm. For the man, make him bring down his shoulders small. After all, they are his in-laws. They are part of him. They are part of him. It says unity and cooperation is what they need to succeed. Let love overshadow all these. Thanks. My name is Goodluck and I'm texting from Okrika. Goodluck from Okrika. Thank you so much for your message. Appreciate. He says G-Lock. My name is spelled S-O-B-A. S-O-B-A. Thank you very much. Dozier, I hope you saw that one. Dozier here says, thank you for all you do, Suba. Good afternoon. Good afternoon to you too. Thank you for thanking me. It says, my response to the lady who's the only child goes thus. She should know that she's now a woman and not a girl anymore. I should blame her parents for not giving her a proper home training and teaching her how to be independent and do some house chores, which does not kill nor make you less a human. Okay. Less human. It says, how do you tend to live all your life this way without being helpful and useful to herself and her husband? If she cannot pick a secular job to be useful to herself and her husband, there are so many online jobs and businesses that she could or can do at the comfort of her home and at her pace. She should learn some online skills because I know she can't do any traditional business. My name is Dozier. Dozier, thank you so much. Makes a world of sense. Yeah. Makes sense. Well, IJ here says, good afternoon, Suba. A happy new week to you. Same to you. To the Queen. How long will you live in this fantasy? Remember that every adult is entitled to earn a living, irrespective of your gender. Grow up and learn how to work, how the world of work works. Interesting. It says, what are you good at or have passion for? Turn it to a business. But first and foremost, go learn a skill. Or go and work. Meet your parents with a business proposal, and they will be glad that you are grown. Yeah, it's a good one. IJ, thank you very much. Hello, good afternoon. No. Missed that one. Call me back. I'm sorry, so many messages. Call me back. Hello? Hi, good afternoon. Hello. Moving on. This one here says, good afternoon, Suba. I hope your day is moving well. Yes, it is. Thank you for asking. I like to say that the girl didn't hide her personality. But if she indeed loves the guy, like she claims, she will help him. Marriage life is not easy. There is so much to do, i.e., business-wise. It says, I doubt if her parents is as wealthy as she claims, because if they are, they would have done something knowing fully well they raised, hey, a liability. My goodness. Joy. Now. Hello? Joy, thank you. Hello?
7: So bad, good afternoon.
6: Anonymous, good afternoon to you. Welcome.
7: Madam Queen. The truth about it all is that if your father have not told you that there is nothing like divorce, you would have long left this
6: marriage.
7: You are not there because you love the man. It is because you don't want your father to get along with you. If your parents did not give you a car or whatever during your marriage, all the way indirectly telling you is that life is not a bed of roses. You should find something to do. If for any reason, by any chance, I'm not praying for you, the parents are no more there, what will you do? Do you have children yet? Madam, wake up. This man wooed you for 2 years plus, according to you. You were seeing other men when he was with you. What were you looking for? If your parents are there to provide everything you need, more than you need, what were you looking for with other men? And I just tell yourself these things. Wake up. Like Madam, talk to your husband, talk to your parents, get a business established for you, or they put you on a salary. That salary will not even be enough. Get something doing while the sun is up now for yourself. You don't know what tomorrow holds. God bless you so far.
6: Thank you so much for your contribution, Anonymous. Appreciate that one. Moving on with the messages. This one here says, again, if she said that she can't get such an amount, or she can get such an amount from her mother, did she ask herself how her mom gets such money to give her? Isn't the mother also working or doing business to support her father? Then, if she continues like this, when she has kids and they grow, and ask her for money, how does she intend to give it to them? Is she going to ask for it from her parents or the same husband that is carrying all the responsibility? She is lazy and lacks future visions, obviously. Juliet Jules, thank you very much. Appreciate your contribution. Interesting. Hello? Call me back. This one here says, so you stylishly greeted us, the elders, after peppering us, Abby. That's talking to Charles. He says, come and read the rest, Chibody K. Hello, good to have you on the show.
8: Hello, Shaba.
6: Hi, good afternoon.
8: Good afternoon. It's like the man has a girlfriend outside, because you cannot tell me how 200,000, you are receiving 200,000, then you cannot manage with your wife. I'm surprised. So, there's that.
6: Okay. Thank you. Okay, interesting. This one here says, Happy New Week, Pretty Soba. Well, thank you very much. I says, the man should remove pride and allow his parents-in-law, assist them, or rather, assist his wife to become financially independent, since he's unable to work his back off to care for her. He should humble himself. He obviously went for a woman above his income. Mm-hmm. Again, madam, you should be working. You are not a liability. Your parents won't take care of you forever. One day, they will exit this world. What then happens to you, even if you weren't married? You need to be productive. You can ask your parents yourself for money to start up a business. Your hobby doesn't need to come with you for them to help you. Come on, you have no case here. Get up and get to work, baby girl. This life is not a bed of roses. You are a helpmeet and not a liability. Make sisterhood proud, last. You choose love over wealth, so be determined to assist your man. All the best. I am Dr. Oge. Dr. Oge, thank you so much for that one. You chose love over wealth. You should have just waited, though. Look for Dangote or Tedola in one of those ones. But you say, anyways, moving on. Dr. Oge, thank you so much. After I just said it a few minutes ago, my name is spelled S-O-B-A. You people will come and be spelling Igbo name here. What is this? Ify, you're looking for my trouble. What did you write? Okay, she deleted it. All right, she says, good afternoon, Soba. Maybe the girl's family has pride too. Exactly. For the man to refuse help from them. You see? That's another thing. That just might be one of the reasons why the guy is, dragging his feet to ask for assistance. Ify, thank you so much for pointing that one out. Makes a world of sense. Away from Ify. Let me drag Ebony. Ebony. Hi, Ebony. How are you?
9: Hello, the first of them all.
6: Hi.
9: I'm good. How are you?
6: I'm okay.
9: How's your weekend?
6: My sister. It was a rainy weekend. So yeah, basically, it was just... Everyone just took
9: could
6: time
9: you come
6: to
9: out
6: chill.
9: Last yesterday?
6: No. All that rain? For who? For why? Please. I was married to my bed. No. Not at all.
9: Same here.
6: Okay. Anyways, did you listen to the story?
9: I did. First off, I always tell people that you see that person, whether it's a man or a woman, that person that you rejected, maybe years ago because of a particular reason
6: mm-hmm.
9: that, didn't sit well with
6: mm-hmm.
9: you.
6: Mm-hmm.
9: Always, I feel like in many cases, it works. So, but in many cases, you do yourself a disservice when maybe after you've checked all your options, you now see that, let me just go and manage.
6: Just settle for this one.
9: It never really turns out well.
6: Mm-hmm.
9: At least the cases I have seen,
6: mm-hmm.
9: it never turns out well. There is always a problem because it was not what you wanted
6: mm-hmm.
9: from the beginning, and you
6: mm-hmm.
9: knew what you wanted, and because that was not what you wanted, you left it. I mean, I heard the part where you said he chased her for 2 years.
6: Mm-hmm.
9: Nobody should chase anybody for 2 years.
6: That long.
9: I mean, it's too long a time, because obviously she was testing the waters
6: mm-hmm.
9: and all those
6: mm-hmm.
9: waters are bitter for mouth. Now she's okay. Since this one is still here, it never really turns out well. But now that she has chosen that path, I mean, she had weighed her options and she has chosen that path. She's in it and she's in it.
6: For the long haul.
9: So her mindset has to change.
6: Mm-hmm.
9: Her mindset has to change. If she marries someone below par for her, because that's obviously what it is, she has, that is the bed she's laying down. She has to lie on it and feel comfortable.
6: Mm-hmm.
9: So
6: mm-hmm.
9: You can't say you love someone and you see that there are things that you can obviously do to help this person.
6: Help them, make
9: and
6: the boy
9: say,
6: lighter.
9: I don't work, I don't, are you Cardi B? I don't cook, I don't clean.
6: That's true.
9: I don't cook, I don't clean. So right now, instead of, the average Nigerian man would never want to go to his in-laws for money.
6: Yeah,
9: their ego would never let them do that. So why doesn't she take the money? mm-hmm. and do something for herself. That's ideology of I've never worked. No. You will work since you say you love him. Quote unquote.
6: If she goes to her parents and she takes that money, she's going to buy a Gucci bag.
9: Then she's Chanel not. She's
6: going.
9: To, then she got married for the very wrong reason. She just wanted to get married for society to have that status. Then she's not ready.
6: In her defense, he promised to break his back. Yeah, right.
9: Men will tell you anything. Men will tell you anything you need to hear when they want you. They will tell you anything and everything that you need to hear. Mm. But what was her plan? You knew his situation before you decided to say yes, before you said okay, fine. It's not about what he said. You knew his so he said it, but could you see it? No. So let's not put any blame on the man. Now, he said what he had to say. Maybe they say women are moved by the things that they hear.
6: I mean
9: so he said nothings. What, yes, exactly, he said what he had to say to make you you know, accept him. He did what they know how to do best. But you, as the adult in that was getting into it, was it visible for you at the time? I'm sure you knew, but you were hoping, or you were, I don't know, wishing on stars.
6: Mm-hmm.
9: So now that you are here, you have to step up. All those I don't cook, I don't clean, it's not going to work right now. Except, like you say, you just want to go back to your father's house and they are going to disown you and whatnot. Okay, she has to face her reality. Now, this is her harsh reality. Mm. The earlier she wakes up to face it, the better for her. If not, she's just going to be living in Dululu Island for a very long while. So, yeah, that's my 2 cents.
6: I gotta go. I have got to go. Let's see. What is there? Oh, great. I got it. Okay. This one here says... no, Ebony, before I let you go, there was a question earlier. What's the hardest part of your job? Never mind. This one here, final message...
9: Maybe to think about what to do to come up with the ideas, I guess.
6: Yeah, that's the thing a lot of people don't understand about this job is a lot of brain work that goes into it. Yeah, I just think it's brain work.
9: Sometimes it just gets very exhausting. You know, just the whole idea to multitask. Yeah.
6: I didn't even think about the multitasking. Yes, my goodness.
9: It's the multitaxing that sometimes.
6: We operate a lot of things. I mean,
9: yeah.
6: We do the job of a DJ. Mm-hmm. We do the job of a researcher. Goodness. I think it's everything. Sometimes
9: are just.
6: It's overwhelming.
9: It drives
6: sometimes.
9: Me crazy.
6: We do social media. It's. Mm-hmm. Yeah, that's.
9: I think that's the hardest part, the whole multitasking.
6: Thank you for mentioning that. I didn't even think of it.
9: It's exhausting.
6: Yeah. Oh, Jared. Yeah. Oh, Joy Osinachi, thank you so much for your message. For everyone who was a part of the show today, thank you so, so much. I'm leaving this exhausting place. Everybody's going to be exhausted. Oh my goodness. Ebony will take you home in grand style. From the bottom of my heart, I love you and I'll see you tomorrow. My name is Suba.

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Let's spice that up for you with some great music. 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

0: 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I am Sonia Edwin. The special assistant to President Bola Tinubu on social media, Dada Olusegun, has defended First Lady Oluremi Tinubu's recent empowerment of microtraders, saying criticisms of the initiative are driven by ignorance of her record and the role of Nigeria's informal economy. In a statement, Olusegun described the backlash over the First Lady's focus on the traders as a performative circus of selective amnesia. Moving on, the Nigerian Association of Resident Doctors has issued the federal government a fresh four-week ultimatum to address its outstanding demands or risk a nationwide strike. The decision was reached at the association's extraordinary National Executive Council meeting held to assess the government's response to an earlier 21-day ultimatum. In the meantime, a chieftain of the African Democratic Congress, Chukwuemeka Eze, has criticized FCT Minister Yesonwike's claim that former Vice President Atiku Abubakar would never become Nigeria's president in 2027. Eze said no politician, regardless of office or influence, has the power to decide who becomes president in a democracy. And away from that, the National Drug Law Enforcement Agency, River State Command, says it arrested 242 suspected drug offenders and secured 61 convictions between January and June 2026. The agency said this is part of its efforts to combat drug trafficking and abuse in the state. And on the foreign scene, U.S. President Donald Trump said Iran has requested a meeting to be held in the Gulf state of Qatar tomorrow, despite an earlier denial from Tehran that talks were planned. Iran's foreign ministry had denied reports that the Iranian and American technical teams will meet this week to discuss the implementation of the deal to end the Middle East war. And in sports, Manchester City has unveiled Italian Enzo Maresca as their new manager, taking over from Pep Guardiola. The 46-year-old signed a three-year deal that will keep him at the Etihad Stadium until the summer of 2029. And in business, the Federal Competition and Consumer Protection Commission has expressed concern over possible consumer exploitation in Nigeria's downstream petroleum sector after fuel prices failed to drop significantly despite a sharp decline in global crude oil prices. And that is the headline news. I'm Sonia Edwin. Thank you for listening.
1: 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Headline News. Recent data has shown a spike in the number of one-chance robberies and pickpocketing inside commercial taxis and buses around our city. To this end, we must take precautionary measures while boarding a taxi or bus to avoid falling prey to these criminals. Here are a number of safety tips you can use to avoid a one-chance robbery or a pickpocket. 1. 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This message is brought to you by Classic FM.
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0: 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I am Testimony Agassin. Welcome to Monday's edition of Sports Extra. As you can sense, the ever busy and ever exciting world of sports. Quite an interesting weekend we had over the last 2 days, Saturday and Sunday. 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My name is Testimony Agassin. Thank you for joining us on Sports Extra this evening on Classic FM 91.1. Let's get into the action because we don't have much time and we have loads and loads and loads of things to talk about on Sports Extra this evening, from the world of Formula One down to tennis, down to basketball, and of course football and athletics. We have so many stories to talk about. Doing that on the show with me this evening, I have EQ Annabelle. I will be dissecting things on Sports Extra this evening. Let me do her the honors by introducing herself. Good evening, Annabelle, and welcome to Sports Extra.
1: Yeah, good evening to you, Testimony. Thank you once again for having me. It's been such a sporting weekend, and I can't wait to get into it.
0: Of course, we can't wait to get into the action, Annabelle. Quite an interesting weekend for us. But before we go into details, talking about what really happened in the weekend, let's talk first things first. What's the most interesting story that did catch your attention over the weekend?
1: The most interesting story for me, I think this one is difficult. I think maybe it was Chima Ziyemetu coming back to the Tigress, or it was Tobias Musan winning the Diamond League. the options are a lot.
0: So you can't actually choose from any of them?
1: No, I can't choose.
0: Okay, a little bit of an update as he concerns what we will talk about much later when we talk about football this evening. Manchester City have confirmed Enzo Maresca as their new head coach. Remember, it's been topsy-turvy between Manchester City and Chelsea as he concerns making that man their permanent head coach. Talking about compensation, talking about Maresca leaving Chelsea dry when they needed him the most during the middle of the season. We'll get into the thick of all of that, but just stay tuned. I'll be right back.

0: Welcome back to the show. This is Sports Extra on Classic FM 91.1, the station playing every song you know. First things first, Annabelle, the Security Begins at Home, and that's where we'll start the stories from this evening. Nigeria's Eniola Bolaji, she won silver medal at the 2026 British and Irish Para Badminton International yesterday in Dublin. The Paralympic bronze medalist and World Championships silver medalist lost 2-0 to Japan's Shino Kawai in the women's SL3 singles final at the Sports Island National Indoor Arena. Now, she had quite an interesting tournament. In the early stages, the group stages, she had two games where she dominated proceedings against India's Niraj. She won 25-15 in the first set, 121-3 in the second set. And against Francis Melina Serrao, she won the two sets, 21-19 and 21-13. Then she progressed into the quarterfinals, where she faced Turkey's Halimi Yildiz. She beat her 21-16, 21-17, and she cruised into the semifinals, where she faced Australia's Celine Vinot, beating her 21-7 and 21-9 in the semifinals. However, in a bid to actually win back-to-back titles, as you can sense, the Paralympic Games out there in the Para Badminton International, I beg your pardon, out there in Dublin, Ireland. She faced a very, very sturdy Shino Kawai in the final, and she lost in the two sets of the game. She lost 21-18 and 23-21. How would you sum up her performance, really, with the fact that she is the one who has been flying the flag of Para Badminton, as you can sense, Nigeria very, very high?
1: The truth is, her performance, I can't even fault Eniola, because Eniola is somebody who is, she's so driven, she's so passionate, she's always working hard to make sure that she gets the absolute best result. And she has been the best African para badminton player for such a long time, right from when she played the Paralympics, you know, where she won bronze. She has just been so dominant, and she has been going from one competition to the other. This is not somebody who just, you know, was resting on her laurels. She has been going from one competition to the other, and she has been getting the victories in almost every competition that she participates in. So even if she, you know, lost in the final, couldn't get the gold medal, she still had a very good tournament, and I honestly cannot fault her. And most of these opponents that she faced, you mentioned Celine Vinot and the Indian that she faced, these are people that she kind of owns them. Whenever they meet, she has a way of, you know,
0: Annabelle, can you hear me? Okay, we lost Annabelle there. After the games over the weekend, Annabelle, are you back? Okay. Despite the defeat, the president of the Badminton Federation of Nigeria, and talking about Francis Obi, he praised Bolaji for another outstanding performance on the international stage. Remember, she lost by just the whiskers in the finals when she faced Japan's... when she faced Japan's Shino Kawai in the final of the Para Badminton on Sunday, as you can sense, the Irish Para Badminton International on Sunday out there in Dublin, Ireland. But away from that, let's talk about Oluwatobiloba Amusan, who has been flying the flags of Nigeria very, very high in the past decade. Yesterday, she capped off her impressive performance for Nigeria so far with another impressive outing out there at the Diamond League on Sunday. She equaled her season's best of 12.28 seconds to win the women's 100 meters hurdles at the Paris Diamond League on Sunday, and the Nigerian stormed to victory ahead of American pair Grace Stack. And of course, Grace Stack finished in the time of 12.38 seconds, and another American, the Alicia Johnson, who placed third in the time of 12.39 seconds. So these are the kind of athletes she's running against, and she's producing and doing her absolute best in everything that concerns representing Nigeria. She produced a strong finish after reeling in Nadine Visser, who had taken an early lead in the race yesterday, before pulling clear of the field to secure a comfortable victory yesterday. It was the third time the 28-year-old had clocked 12.28 seconds this season, having recorded the same as you can sense the Diamond League. She recorded the same at the Gemeng Diamond League and the Rabat Diamond League in May. So it is something that she has been very, very, very well known to do, as you can sense everything that can sense the Diamond League, as you can sense athletics.

0: on the show. Annabelle, we were just talking about Oluwatobiloba Amusan, who actually equaled a season's best yesterday in the time of 12.28 seconds to win the women's 100 meters hurdles at the Paris Diamond League on Sunday. Remember, it is the third time the 28-year-old has clocked 12.28 seconds this season. Remember, she recorded last time in the Diamond League, in the Jamaican Diamond League and the Rabat Diamond League in May, where she finished in exactly the same time, 12.28 seconds. It seems that's her favorite time now to do the business, as you can sense the 100 meters hurdles.
1: It's quite the coincidence that she happened to equal her season best, which also is the third time she's running 12.28 seconds. But yeah, it's her favorite time at the moment, but I'm 100% sure that her favorite time would be lowering her world record of 12.2 seconds. And you know, the field right now is just so competitive, because we've seen several athletes, I think Gabby Williams or is it Gabby White, who came very, very close to breaking Tobi Amusan's world record. So I know that somewhere at the back of her mind, that's what Tobi Amusan is going for. Even when she raced yesterday in the Paris Diamond League, you could see it in her facial expression when she saw the times that she wanted it to be more.
0: Less.
1: Yes, it was an incredible run from her. Mm. Of course, she won the Diamond League. An incredible run from her, but she really, really wanted more. That's how hungry Tobi Amusan is still. Even if she has gotten the world record before, she's still so hungry to continue to push herself, and she's putting in the work, and it's paying off gradually. And the Diamond League season is still has a sort of a long way to go. So she still has time to even, you know, continue to lower her times and stretch all the way to probably breaking her world record. So she's been phenomenal. Like I said at the start of the show, that was one of my highlights of the weekend.
0: Okay, now, Annabelle, let's still talk about Oluwatobiloba Amusan. Let's talk about the fact that there is a particular pattern, as you can sense, when she races in the 100 meters hurdles. She hardly starts well. And it seems like anytime she starts slow, that's a motivation for her to go on to win the race or maybe finish on the podium.
1: That's one of the things that we've noticed with Tobi Amusan, her slow starts. And to an extent, it's because of just the trauma of having to, you know, be disqualified for a false start.
0: Yeah.
1: That's what makes these athletes actually have a slow start. But then top end speed is everything, and she has that. She has the ability to just keep on increasing her pace by every meter and going ahead to beat the world record, going ahead to win the race. Yeah. So I think at the end of the day, she's working on it, and we've actually seen her slow starts improve. We've seen it improve over time, so it's never something I'm so worried about anymore, because I'm seeing that she's working hard to improve that. And whether slow start or no slow start, she still has the ability to, like I said, push with every meter, so it shouldn't be a problem.
0: So it is interesting to note that it's the third time the 28-year-old had clocked 12.28 seconds this season, having recorded the same time at the Jamaican Diamond League and the Rabat Diamond League last month. Annabelle, it seems like you said, it seems like these are signs that she wants to run lower. She wants to make it maybe 12 seconds and maybe something less than 28 milliseconds. I think that's what she's gunning at.
1: Yes, that's what she's going for. And honestly speaking, it's not an easy feat at all. We are not talking sprints. We are talking hurdles where a lot of experience, which thankfully Tobi Amusan has, but a lot of experience. And you can also be shook by, you know, your opponents. They can hit the barrier and it affects you and it affects your balance. So it's never an easy race to run, the 100-meter hurdles. But over time, she has built that experience and she has stamped herself as one of the best. Even right now, where there are not so many Africans dominating this particular event, we can see that Tobi Amusan is still that name that is in the conversation even after all these years. She's still in the conversation worldwide. So you cannot even, you know, cancel her out. So all the same, yes, she would do her best. And it's such a difficult task to lower her record, but with how fast the track is this Diamond League season, it's very possible.
0: Okay. All right, away from the Diamond League and the exploit and successes of that woman, Oluwatobiloba Amusan, let's talk about the Tigers of Nigeria. Because since yesterday, we've had several reports, and finally from the Nigeria Basketball Federation, because they officially unveiled the 12th man, the Tigers roster that will represent Nigeria at the FIBA Basketball World Cup 2027 African qualifiers. Now, remember that this is the third window taking place in Luanda, Angola, from the 2nd of July to the 5th this year. Now, the tournament marks the beginning of an exciting new chapter for Nigerian basketball as head coach David Fitzdale, he takes charge of the Tigers for the first time, bringing him decades of NBA coaching experience and a proven track record of developing elite talents at the highest level. So the names included in the roster: Uche Ireogbu, Ikenna Ireogbu, Caleb Agada, Martins Igbanu, Paul Diba. Others are Stanley Okoye, we have Daniel Otomi, we have Chimezie Metu, we have Wesley Iwundu, we have Christian Mekuwulu, and we have Akubundu Ehiogu, Calderici, and Michael Eric. Remember, Nigeria will compete in Group C alongside Guinea, Rwanda, and Tunisia. And remember, this set of games are very, very important for Nigeria's qualification to the global stage as it concerns world basketball. Now, Annabelle, I know we've been talking about the complacency of the NBBF, talking about what has been happening in the league, talking about how they are so slow as it concerns preparations for major tournaments, AfroBasket, FIBA World Cup qualifiers and all of that. But it seems like they have a go-to when they want people to come and just clean up their mess and put away the fact that they didn't prepare enough, because these guys are professionals and they can get the job done without even training together for a very, very long time. We know the league is on, and we see only one local player joining the fray. His name is Paul Diba. He plays for Aso Skyhawks of Abuja. But let's look at the roster. Are you impressed with the roster, first of all? I'm asking you a 3-in-1 question right now. Are you impressed with the roster, first of all? Which name would you rather see here? And how far do you think we can go as it concerns this qualifier? Really, with the fact that we have the likes of Rwanda, Guinea, and Tunisia to play?
1: Well, honestly, I think I'm just satisfied with the roster. I'm not overly...
0: Are you really satisfied?
1: I'm not overly excited. The roster is a combination of experienced athletes, the combination of young ones. We are seeing, experienced names like Chimezie Metu coming back, Stan Okoye. And we are seeing young likes of Kao. I remember him from the previous qualifiers. I think he's very good with dunking, so I remember him for that. And then we are seeing, Christian Mekuwulu. I think he's also sort of a new name in the mix, although he was there. No, not the newest of names.
0: It was there in the last qualifying window,
1: So the majority of them that are here were actually there in the last qualifying window, and their players that kind of know each other. So to an extent, it's playing it safe. But then we also have to understand that a new coach is in town, and at the same time, we don't know how these selections work. We don't know if it's purely the MDBF who is doing the selection, or if the coach has, input, because we see it even play out in football selections. But at the end of the day, we have to factor in the fact that there is a new coach in town, and definitely he needs players that he can work with. Because if you look at how Coach David Fizdale plays, you know that he's somebody who is really, really defensive-minded. He likes to work with pace. He likes to work with spacing. And he needs to get players that kind of fit that profile. So to an extent, I do not even want to be overly critical with the selections until we actually see them. I'm just really happy that Chimezie Metu is back, because he's one of those players who have that experience and have that leadership to it. So his addition alone, I feel like, is such a plus, because Nigeria desperately needs to qualify for the World Cup. We've seen what the Tigers are doing on the other end of,
0: qualification.
1: Yeah, we see how they are doing on world stages and dominating the AfroBasket and all of that. So we need to see the same energy from the men. If you look at their World Cup record, they've been to the World Cup 3 times. They've made 3 appearances. First in 1998, where they only got to the, they got eliminated after the preliminary round. And then in 2016, where they got to the round of 16, finishing 3rd in the group stage. And then more recently in 2019, where it was also their competition ending in the preliminary rounds. And now they are trying their best again to qualify for the World Cup for the 4th time. But it's a long road, as we know. Because even if they finish 3rd or 2nd or 1st and end up qualifying from the group where they are. They still have other parts of the qualification is still a bit long for them. So right now, I do feel like in the immediate, you know, they are going to be able to secure qualification out of this group, because they are facing Guinea, they are facing Tunisia and Rwanda. And if you look at where they sit in the table, yes, it's not so bright for them. They are currently third. They were only able to get one victory, and that was against Rwanda. Mm. And then they lost against Guinea and they lost against Tunisia. But then again, they have a new coach who is very, very experienced. And the thing about this squad and then the coach is the fact that they have international experience, and it's quite important.

0: show with Annabelle there. But she's back and she's talking about Nigeria's the Tigers and the preparation for the AfroBasket qualifiers for the World Cup next year.
1: Yes, testimony. Okay, so I was saying that, so if you look at it, the blend of the players and then the coach, you see that they have international experience, and it's something that's important, even going, if they are going to look to qualify for the World Cup, even when the FIBA World Cup starts. You look at the coach who we just appointed a few weeks or even a month ago. He was general manager for Utah Jazz. Most recently, he has been the assistant coach for the Atlanta Hawks, the Golden State Warriors, the Miami Heat, and then he has even been the head coach for New York Knicks and the Memphis Grizzlies. So he has that experience already with him. And he has his own style of play that kind of somehow, you know, blends with what Nigeria...
0: Annabelle, it seems like a very big fan of David.
1: I'm not a very big fan.
0: But wait, I want to ask, is this a new era for Nigerian basketball, especially as it concerns the men's team?
1: Well, I guess
0: it seems like we are always blessed with coaches. Recently, one of the coaches from that actually oversaw the Nigerian basketball team, Mike Brown, he won the championship with New York Knicks for the first time in over 50 years. And his name is etched in the history of New York for a very, very long time.
1: Yes, and he was a big part in bringing David Fizdale to Nigeria, to coach Nigeria, because Mike Brown encouraged him to take the job, and you know, he eventually took the job. So it's not like I'm such a huge fan, but you know, watching the NBA and just knowing the kind of experience he has gathered, winning the NBA with the Heat, even if he was not in head coach capacity, we know that everybody puts in the work to actually win an NBA title, and he has won it on two occasions. I think that was in 2012 and then 2013, back to back with the Miami Heat. So to an extent, he has that experience, but we want to see how he's able to work with the talents that Nigeria has. Like you said, he's good with grooming talent. So we want to see how he's able to translate that international and NBA years experience to Nigeria and the Tigers, because it's not been the best of times for them as a federation, as a basketball team. So, I mean, all we have to do is just keep our fingers crossed. It's no longer far. July is just tomorrow. Not tomorrow.
0: Next,
1: it's just
0: like 2 days.
1: Tomorrow. Yeah. Yes, and we will start to see them in action. After the first game, we'll really know what we've gotten ourselves into. Because if you want to look at this, it's just, even in football, we've seen that Nigeria had to go and employ Eric Chill after they had tried different options. And it was very close to when they were trying to qualify for the World Cup that they got Eric Chill and expected him to do some kind of magic and all of that. And now we are seeing something quite similar with the Basketball Federation as well. Even in the Tigers, we've seen that Kotrena Wakama is also somebody who had, experience.
0: She had just one week before she joined the team and actually won the AfroBasket with them. I remember that particular story.
1: It's sort of our way of doing things in a rush and putting so much pressure on the coaches. And
0: so, Annabelle, do you know the thing they say about WhatsApp groups?
1: What did he say about WhatsApp
0: groups? About WhatsApp groups, you get to learn about secrets. That's one interesting thing about WhatsApp groups, because I'm in one, and there's a story about the number of backroom staff being taken to the AfroBasket World Cup qualifiers out there in Angola. We hear that there are more than people who are going to be playing the actual basketball. And this brings me to ask a question, because we hear that I will have to send that to you. I just need confirmation, because it's really disturbing that we can carry more than 12, because 12 players are for the roster, right? But
1: yeah.
0: I think there should be a way to, there should be a pipeline to bring in. We have players right here in the Nigerian League who are doing very, very well. The likes of from Markdown Flyers, what was his name? Patrick. He won the MVP last season, right?
1: Yes.
0: Quite a phenomenal basketballer. We have some other interesting players around Nigeria, but it seems like that's why I've been asking you if you are comfortable, satisfied with this. I know experience is important, but then what happens when this experience is no longer there? Or who tries to fills in the shoe? We don't get all of that. So you understand my question, because the number of backroom staff is more than the players who are going to be playing the basketball out there in Angola.
1: I understand that this kind of story is even coming out at all, and it's not just in basketball. And, you know, even with football, we clamor for just that blend we do it a lot in Nigerian football, like the men's aspect of it, because we know that we have a league that's running, and we've always clamored for sort of a balance. Okay, you're bringing in players that other people have helped train, and mind you, that's what happens, because Nigeria, we feed off what the Europeans have helped train. We feed off what the college football system has helped train. But what are you doing with your own talents that are here in Nigeria? You know, and in football, we see where most of the NPFL players don't really get the opportunity to represent Nigeria until the second that they get a signing in Europe. You see them called up, and it's too much of a coincidence. Mm. And that just what happens. It has to do with respect and the respect that they place on these players, or the trust just being tied to playing outside the league. Mm. But at the same time, honestly, we just have to wait and see and hope that these players are able to get the World Cup tickets first. And then when they go to the World Cup, what happens? How are they able to fare against the very, very
0: That's where preparation comes in. But Annabelle, we'll have to move on from that story. I know we've dwelled on the roster for the Tigers, as you can see, their World Cup qualifying window 3. But let's talk about the league right now. The league for phase 2, it has ended, and everybody is looking forward to phase 3. But 8 teams have qualified for the next phase. Quite interesting. This season proves to be one of the most competitive I have witnessed since covering basketball. Annabelle, from the Atlanta.

0: season. Now let's go to the Savannah Conference. In first place, we have the new boys on the block. We have ASU Skyhawks Basketball Club. In second place, we have Boko City Chiefs of Benue. In third place, we have 313 Warriors. No, we have Canopillas rather. And in fourth place, we have 313 Warriors. What are your verdicts? Who do you think will make the final four from these eight teams I've called so far? We just have to do this in 2-3 minutes.
1: Oh my goodness, testimony, this is difficult because most of the teams here, we already saw them qualify for the final eight last season. That's Rivers Hoopers, Marktown Flyers, Quara Falcons, Boko Chiefs, and Canopillas. I think that's five of them. So yes, we have new names who have been able to qualify for the final eight: Lagos Raptors, ASU Skyhawks, and 313. And these are not pushovers at all. At least you watch them live most of the time. And we've seen what ASU Skyhawks can do, being able to build such a formidable team and just their entire packaging. And for Lagos Raptors, we saw how difficult of a team they were for the Rivers Hoopers to face. So I can't, I'm usually just sitting on the fence, but I would say Rivers Hoopers will qualify, Marktown Players will qualify, ASU Skyhawks will qualify, and then Canopillas will qualify. So that's
0: my example. You don't think Boko City Chiefs will make it because they actually recruited.
1: I wanted to make them my fourth. I wanted, but for some reason, I just want to take Canopillas instead.
0: Okay, because Canopillas are one of the most interesting sides. They are the only side that have the beats Boko City Chiefs in the Savannah Conference. The beat ASU Skyhawks. That's the only defeat ASU Skyhawks have faced in the second phase. And quite interestingly, that it happened that way. So we are in for a blockbuster of Final Eight, as you can sign Nigeria Basketball Premier League. I hope it's in Port Harcourt, though. I hope it's in Port Harcourt. But Annabel, let's move on from that story. We don't have so much time. Let's talk about the Wimbledon, the third major Grand Slam of the tennis season. A big story from last night. It was released at I think about 10 p.m. yesterday. Britain's Emma Raducanu, she will not be playing in this competition after withdrawing on the eve of her home Grand Slam because of a stress fracture in her lower right leg. Remember, Raducanu, she announced the decision shortly after 10 p.m. yesterday, after about 7 hours after telling journalists she planned to play. Now, she's currently seeded 30 and she was due to start a campaign against Croatia's Antonia Ruzic on court one, but unfortunately, she would have to sit this one out. We saw that man, Carlos Alcaraz, sit out the Roland Garros, and it's not new that athletes that like this would actually miss such tournaments due to injury.
1: Sorry, I didn't get the last part of what you said.
0: No, I'm talking about Carlos Alcaraz missing out the French Open. Emma Raducanu is missing out the Wimbledon. I know she has not been herself. She has not been really, really fantastic since she won the US Open in 2021. In fact, she has struggled for form. She has struggled for a lot of things. But it seems like she was getting the reading back earlier this season. But a few setbacks. She got to the final of the last 500 events. She lost that one. That would have been a huge morale booster for her. And of course, injury had to set in and she has to step aside right now for the third Grand Slam of the year. And we'll be seeing your woman, Serena Williams. She'll be chasing a landmark title for the season.
1: Yes.
0: How big a miss would it be for Emma Raducanu as she consigns the third major Grand Slam of the year?
1: It's really heartbreaking for her because she's still so young and she was so promising. She still is so promising. And it's never easy to have to back out from a tournament that you've really, really prepared for. But at the same time, I just wish her the best. It's obviously such a blow, but you really have to think about it. How far could she have even gone in the Wimbledon? You know, with the quality of players that are in the WTA right now and how competitive and even unpredictable it is. Because we saw what happened at the French Open. The final of the French Open, not many could predict the two players that ended up in the final. So we just wish her the best of luck. She's not at her best. And even before, you know, having to sit out playing-wise, even when she's healthy, she's not at her best. And by just wanting her to take it slow and actually get to her best, first of all. So I wish her all the best. But she's not even the only one who has had to sit out. Like you mentioned, Carlos Alcaraz is not participating. And we already knew that since he's still recovering from from his injury. But then earlier today, Jack Draper also withdrew from the Wimbledon.
0: I think Annabelle, sorry to quote you, but I think this is what players are fighting for. Remember before this season, Wimbledon

0: started, they were talking about getting more percentages as it concerns prize money from the money organizers will make from the events, because it's all about the players. If players cut media, if players boycott competitions like this, I think it would be a huge blow for everybody involved in organizing these things, because at the end of the day, their welfare is the most important. Scheduling is part of the problem. The number of games they play just to stay relevant as it concerns the standings, I think that's one issue.
1: Yeah, it is one issue, because it's very congested, and tennis is one of the most difficult sports to play. It's so demanding physically, it's so demanding mentally, and we are seeing Jack Draper, who just a few hours ago had to withdraw from the Wimbledon. He was supposed to face Taylor Fritz, and that was supposed to be one of the blockbusters, because that's not a fixture that you see in the first round. Mm. It's a potential quarterfinal, semifinal, you know, knockout stage fixture, and we were ready to see it in the very, very first round of the tournament, and unfortunately for him, he had to withdraw because of, you know, injury and all of that. So they are just really overworked. They are really, really overworked, and
0: let's move on from that story. Let's talk about the Austrian Grand Prix yesterday. In case you missed the action, this was what happened.
2: Well, the top three are separated by 2.2 seconds at the end. George Russell ticking off the corners. Verstappen got within 1.5 seconds of this man. But he's got two corners to go for his second Grand Prix victory of the season. George Russell sees the checkered flag first. George Russell wins the Austrian Grand Prix.
0: Of course, George Russell wins the Austrian Grand Prix yesterday, coming first, Max Verstappen in second, and his teammate Kimi Antonelli for Mercedes came third. He has cost the championship points to just 40 points. Remember, the last time he won a race for Mercedes was in the first race of the season during the Australian Grand Prix. But yesterday, like he said in the post-race interview, he said, these are the kind of moments he's been wishing for because of the hard work he's been putting behind the scenes and making sure that all the setbacks don't get to him. But how important was that moment for George Russell yesterday at the Austrian Grand Prix?
1: I mean, it was incredibly important, because we are looking at George Russell, who was potentially supposed to be the big man when it comes to the Mercedes team, and all of a sudden it's this 19-year-old teenager who is dominating despite him winning the first race. He was winning back-to-back-to-back, four consecutive, I think it was even up to five consecutive races that he had won. He would win in qualification, get on pole, and he would hold. And it's the manner at which Kimi Antonelli was winning these races. He had so much gap, he was in control of the races, and it's just important that now George Russell has kind of taking charge. He got pole position and he won. That's how it's supposed to be, because it would have even been more frustrating if after getting on pole he wasn't able to win that victory. So it's such a huge one for him. But the race in general was one that
0: I wanted to ask about the battle between himself and Max Verstappen. Verstappen at one point was really frustrated because George Russell wasn't giving in. We know his in race tactics. And we know what he wanted to do just to get into the head of George Russell. But at the end, it was him and Kimi Antonelli battling for the second spot.
1: Exactly. That race was quite, you know, a dramatic race. Like you said, George Russell did not even lead. This was just a race that just a matter of few seconds was separated all three pole sitters, all three podium, you know, finishers. And towards the end of the race, it was Kimi Antonelli who was trying so hard to get that second position from Max Verstappen. But unfortunately, when he started pushing, it was too late. And even when Max Verstappen started pushing for first place, it was already too late, because George Russell was already going and going and going and eventually got, you know, the victory. But even you see Oscar Piastri, who unfortunately has been so quiet with McLaren this season, Lando Norris being a child of himself. And then even Lewis Hamilton, I was hoping he would get on pole.
0: Somebody said Lando Norris sacrificed this season for last season. and it seems like he's getting the benefits.
1: Yeah,
0: you just have to say this one out because I don't think they can be able to catch up with the Lewis Hamilton is very much in the race. He's around there. I know Kimi Antonelli is first on the Drivers' Championship table. That man, George Russell, is second. Lewis Hamilton, third. So it's going to be a good year if there's a slight change at the top of the table and maybe Lewis Hamilton gets a very, very good run. Annabelle, we have to rush past this story right now. Let's talk about... let me tell you, before we leave this story, there was a F1 watch party in Lagos. I was so jealous when I saw it.
1: Yeah, yesterday. I've been jealous very well.
0: And I was asking, when are we PHing? When are we coming? When are we doing an F1 party, a watch party in PH? I really, really would want one. And they were assisting Bonaboy. So it's quite interesting how the culture of F1 around Nigeria, I think it's something that we really have to talk about because it's an interesting sport, fast cars, luxury, and everything sophistication, Annabelle. Really, really interesting. Really, really interesting. Let's move on from
1: Before we switch from F1, just a very big honorable mention to Isaac Hadja, who has been doing so well with the Red Bull. When even Max isn't doing so well, he finished sixth place, and that's huge for him. And also kudos to Limbad because these are rookies and, you know, they're doing so well. So just honorable mention to them.
0: Okay, thank you for that update. Let's move on. Let's talk about the game last night. The first round of 32 game between Canada and South Africa. South Africa are back. They're out of the FIFA World Cup. It seems like they will have to start accepting that it's not going to work for them under Hugo Bruce. They conceded very late in that game yesterday. Steven Estuquio scored a dramatic winner in the second minute of injury time as Canada are into the last 16 for the first time ever. And quite an interesting way Jesse Marsh huddled the team inside the pitch after the game. He said, you are Canadian heroes because you've done what nobody has done in the history of the sport, football. They call it soccer, by the way. And he said something about they have actually secured the future of soccer in Canada because of their performance. Quite a cagey affair. No clear-cut chances, but it was just a moment of brilliance from the captain, Steven Estuquio, who actually scored that winner for Canada. And Canada are through to the last 16 for the first time ever to the sadness of South Africa. Annabelle, just talk us through that game yesterday.
1: Yeah, I mean, like you said, it was a very, very cagey encounter. And in the first half, I was upset, honestly, because there were a plethora of chances for both sides. And it just seemed like, especially for South Africa in the first half, that when they would do all the work and get to the 18 and have the opportunity to, you know, make a finish, they were just not clinical enough. And they ended up paying dearly for that. Even for, Canada, they but I will just focus on the Nigerian player in Canada, not Jonathan David. Now, I think his name is Olubashi. He was pushing them so hard, and it would have been poetic if he was the one who sent South Africa packing, but that did not happen. Of course, it was the captain who took charge and scored that very late goal. And those are the most difficult kind of losses to take because you feel like you have held on for 90 minutes.
0: It brings to mind France-Portugal in the Euros final 2016.
1: Yeah,
0: where Eda scored that very painful late goal against France, yes, and they didn't even know how to react based on the time the goal came.
1: Yeah, it's so painful. But then kudos to South Africa because they've actually, you know, like we spoke on Friday, they've actually done well to wake up from that difficult loss to Mexico to get themselves back, draw against Czechia, win against Korea, and make it to the round of 32 and a historical round of 32 qualifying 9 out of 10 countries for Africa, big for the continent. It's just unfortunate that they had to go out that way, but at least they fought. And unfortunately, they were just beaten in the 90+2 minutes where it could have, I've even forgotten, does it go to extra time or straight to penalties? But
0: it's the World Cup, Annabelle, it goes to extra time. It's quite a sad way for them to actually leave the World Cup. And we are celebrating that 9 African countries made it to the knockouts, which is something rare. Only Tunisia disappointed, but it seems like they're down to 8. And we'll see what happens with the remaining 8 if they will go further in the competition. But Annabelle, let's talk about what to expect tonight. By 6 p.m., in exactly 44 minutes, we'll see Brazil. They will play against Japan. And later on today, I will see Germany by 9:30 hosting Paraguay, as you can sense the other round of 32 fixture. Let's call it before we talk about Enzo Maresca. Let's just call those results. Annabelle, how do you think the Brazil-Japan match will go? I think this is Brazil's real first test, as you can sense. Yeah. Not disrespect to Morocco, but I think this is their real first test when it comes to fast football.
1: Yes, it will be their real test because it's never easy to face off against Japan. But then Brazil have, like we all know, you know, a very good team. Even if they're not the Brazil that we used to know, the core Brazil, they still have Matheus Cunha, who already has 3 goals in the tournament and is in very, very fine goal scoring form. And he might just be the difference for, you know, Brazil going up against Japan. But that's going to be a cagey affair. I don't know why I don't see an affair where so many being scored, because at the end of the day, they'll have to size each other up and then just maintain the intensity of the game. So probably a low scoring margin.
0: Say it to your foot. Yes, this is the World Cup. Lots of things have been happening as it concerns the World Cup. So if you're going to be really blunt about what you think this game would be or how the game would turn out, I think you just have to say it with your full chest, because we know every team at the FIFA World Cup is beatable, right from Germany, right from Brazil, the likes of the big boys you would expect to turn up when it comes to performance. You would expect them to turn up and put in a good fight, but unfortunately, most times they just fought out. We saw Germany lose in their last group game against Ecuador qualifying into the next round. So you just have to call the result. What do you think? What do you think the result will be? Brazil, Japan, what do you think it will be?
1: 2-1 in favor of Brazil.
0: Okay, what about the Germany game? Germany lost their last game against Ecuador, lost by 2-1 after scoring very early in that game. They couldn't keep up with the power and momentum of Ecuador, and they're facing yet another American team. Well, how do you think it would be for them?
1: I cannot call it a testimony. I cannot predict that. I just know that at this point in the World Cup, it's now unpredictable. We might get to see a lot of upsets, and I cannot predict. Don't worry. Just allow.
0: All right, let's use club football to end the show this evening, Annabelle. Enzo Maresca has been confirmed the new boss of Manchester City. But the most interesting thing about this deal is that it is meant to happen, but the question was when, based on the different issues surrounding that particular deal. You know, he has been earmarked to replace that man, Pep Guardiola, since Pep Guardiola made that decision that he would not be continuing as City boss. And Enzo Maresca was in line to replace him. But unfortunately, they have a lot of things to discuss with Chelsea. And Chelsea have released a statement this afternoon. They said something about Enzo Maresca not being professional, without using the exact word. They said he actually didn't honor their contract because he was supposed to see out the contract. He wasn't allowed to negotiate. And they actually claimed that he informed them that he thinks he will be in line to replace Pep Guardiola. And he left the club high and dry in January, saying he won't, you know, saying no go do it again. And right now, based on back and forth compensation paid, he has been announced as the new head coach of Manchester City. Did you think this is some sort of betrayal on the part of Chelsea? Because if you've read that statement, you know that Chelsea, we are writing that in from a place of pain, and I'm not even kidding.
1: I mean, there's a reason why there's a contract. A coach would leave. They have to have enough time to now think of a replacement for the coach. And that's why there are contracts. You don't just up and abandon the contract. You're going to leave everybody just running around and looking for how to make amends. But then, it's Manchester City. Manchester City in recent times are a big club in the Premier League, even in the Champions League and just in Europe as a whole. So, I mean, it's like a dream come true for Enzo Maresca to return to Manchester City, and he just had to take the offer. So it is what it is. Chelsea will just have to move on. They've already moved on. They just have to move on and fight for their future.
0: So how do you think he will fare at City? The big shoes of Pep Guardiola. We know Pep Guardiola is a serial winner. We know Enzo Maresca has that blueprint of winning. We saw what he did at Chelsea before this season. Before last season, he won them against all odds, the Club World Cup, the inaugural edition of the expanded version, he actually won them the Conference League. And he actually made the team a very good team. They were playing very good football until he left, and the team went back to zero because his ideas were no longer being used. So do you think he has the pedigree to fill in the shoes of his former boss, Pep Guardiola?
1: I think clearly it's going to be, you know, an uphill task for him, but then he has a pedigree. I think he still has what it takes, just that a lot of City fans, football fans, should not just expect immediate impact from him. Mm. Although that was the same thing, you know, we said when he was joining Chelsea that it's going to take a while for the players to blend and for his philosophy to shine through. But funny enough, that did not happen. He just kind of hit the ground running. And it's possible that he does same with Manchester City. And they have already that mentality, with or without Pep Guardiola, they already have that mentality where it's win or nothing. Like, they have to go all out to win. And it's a crop of those players that Pep Guardiola works with are still there. And I honestly don't feel like he's going to struggle too much. I think he will be able to still push for top four and possibly still even push for the title. So after all, we saw Arne Slot coming to Liverpool and win the league title immediately. So I think it shouldn't be difficult.
0: All right. I want to say a very big thank you to Annabelle for joining in on quite short notice. But this is the final story on Enzo Maresca. He's signing a 3-year contract to succeed Pep Guardiola at the Etihad Stadium. Remember, City will pay Chelsea more than 17 million euros, 17 million pounds, I beg your pardon, 20 million euros in compensation as part of the deal. And these are the contingencies surrounding that particular deal. Annabelle, very big thank you for joining in on Sports Extra this evening. Any last words or parting shots before you leave the show?
1: Last words, I hope the retired guys are able to qualify for the World Cup and play so well. I hope that Chimezeme too, who is coming back from an Achilles tendon injury, is able to just gel and play well and, you know, lead the team to qualification.
0: All right, thank you very much. This is Sports Extra on Classic FM 91.1. I am Testimony Hage. I've been your host for the last 1 hour. Remember, Sports Extra returns tomorrow morning by 7:30. We'll be here to take you through the ever busy and ever exciting world of sports. Do not touch this dial. The world news comes next with Sonia, I beg your pardon. Do have yourself a lovely Monday.
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Today is Monday, June 29, 2026. In the headlines, resident doctors give federal government fresh four-week deadline, threaten nationwide strike. Professor Odu celebrates Lady Valerie Fubara on her birthday. On the foreign scene, China to send $14.7 million in aid to Venezuela for quake relief. And in sport, World Cup 2026, rape allegation rocks Cape Verde camp as police probe Mendes. To bring you the news, I am Sonia Edwin. Do stay with us.

And now the news in full. The Nigerian Association of Resident Doctors, NARD, has issued the federal government a fresh four-week ultimatum to address its outstanding demands or risk a nationwide strike. The decision was reached at the association's extraordinary National Executive Council meeting held virtually on Saturday to assess the government's response to an earlier 21-day ultimatum. In a statement jointly signed by NARD President Mohamed Usman Suleiman, Secretary General Shaibu Ibrahim, and Publicity and Social Secretary Abdulmajid Yahya Ibrahim, the association expressed dissatisfaction with the government's response so far. The resident doctors warned that failure to meet their demands within four weeks, could leave them with no option but to embark on a nationwide industrial action. And to security operatives, including the Army, police and local civilian joint task force, have rescued seven of the unspecified number of students sitting for the National Examinations Council exams at Lasser Day Secondary School who were abducted in Askira Uba local government area of Borno State. According to the report, the terrorists attacked the school using motorcycles, shooting sporadically before abducting students and women selling within the school premises in the early hours of today. The Borno State Commissioner for Information and Internal Security, Usman Tah, said efforts were ongoing to rescue the remaining abductees. And to state news, River State Deputy Governor Ngozi Maodu has felicitated with Valerie Siminalayi Fubara as she marks her birthday today. In a goodwill message from the Government House, Port Harcourt, Odu described Lady Valerie as a woman of grace, compassion and remarkable dedication to the welfare of the people of River State. The Deputy Governor noted that Lady Valerie's humility, kindness and approachable nature have endeared her to many and continue to serve as an inspiration to women and young people across the state. Professor Odu further commended the First Lady for her unwavering support to the Governor of River State, Sir Siminalayi Fubara, describing her as a dependable partner whose encouragement and commitment have contributed significantly to the Governor's successful leadership and service, stressing that her NGO, Valerie's Simple Life Initiative, has continued to make silent, impactful strides. She prayed that the Almighty God would continue to bless Lady Valerie with good health, wisdom, strength, and many more years of fruitful service to humanity. Meanwhile, a primary school teacher who retired in 2017 is now raising concerns over the alleged non-payment of her gratuity. The retired teacher, who spoke on condition of anonymity, lamented that life has been difficult for her following the non-payment of gratuity.

0: high school teacher in River State, retired 2017, and I'm yet to be paid my gratuity. After 9 years now, I retired. My challenges is how my accommodation place. The building is so bad. The roof is falling away. So I need helpers that will put this building, the zinc, the entire body of the structure building in order. And I need food. Things are so costly now.
1: She said if her gratuity was paid, she would be living a decent life while calling on the government to pay her.
0: If they had paid me, I would have lived a good life with good health so that I can live long to serve my God. I'm begging Governor Fubara should come to our aid. He has been trying for us. Let him continue to try, no matter whosoever is oppressing him down that seat. So this is my pleading. Government, pay me my gratuity today and tomorrow. We've been going to that government. So what they do now, the people in this finance, we say, how much are you going to share with them before they will put your name in the list of the next group to be paid? So if you don't tell them you are paying 500,000, 1 million, you will remain till Jesus comes. There will be no more payment for the person. Very bad. So how much is that money that they will tell me to share with them before they will put my name in the list?
1: Moving on, residents of School Road in Oyibo are beginning to complain of the poor condition of roads in the area, particularly with the rains. A resident who spoke with our correspondent lamented the negative impact on businesses and the untold hardship caused by the deplorable road condition as they pleaded for government intervention.
2: Old man know the pattern. Every time. Sometimes they not for radio, they don't walk school road of Oyibo, they don't do everything. Letter, nothing. Even to post are safe, no way. All the time, even chef don't walk this road. They say bring magic ground, bring this, bring the other one. So this road, I don't know how to describe them. This we know they sell anything. That's why they come go. Landlord go to worry us. Even to get money like the chop man, no way. So this kind of thing, they make person face. Yeah? So not gonna tell government make the help us.
1: And in the meantime, the National Democratic Congress in River State has advised youth in the party to gear up towards taking over as leaders at the helm of the government affairs in the state. State Financial Secretary of the party, Livingstone Membere, who gave this charge during the inauguration of the Rivers East Senatorial District's youth wing structure of the party, said the time for youths to be carried away with the slogan of being leaders of tomorrow is over.
3: If what is happening in Nigeria and what is happening in River State is not palatable with you, you don't like it, then you must swing into action. You heard the wife of our president tell us that we should go and fry Akara. Why didn't she tell Sheyi Tinubu to go and fry Akara and say kuli kuli? Are we of different class? Is it better than us? It's not. It is by privilege. So youth, make we shine our eye. They say we are the leaders of tomorrow. Ameshi was a youth when he was leader of tomorrow. He was the speaker, one of the youngest speakers at that time. Today, they are the people still in power. And they will look at you in your faces and tell you, you are the leaders of tomorrow. That tomorrow, we will bring it today.
1: State Youth Leader of the National Democratic Congress, Nelson Tonwe, noted that change can only come when youths participate in politics. He charged the newly inaugurated youths to embark on membership drive by advancing into the different local government areas, convincing residents into joining the party.
4: So as a party, at the youth wing, we are trying to utilize that opportunity. So we are trying to spread.
5: I will speak on Rivers East because that is the place we are looking at today. We are targeting 104,310 youths across the points that we've painted. I've told them they have to see themselves as those that are in charge today, because that's the only way we are planning to ensure that we take over through legal means by voting. They have to understand that, yes, as it is, they've been given an opportunity, you know, they have to behave themselves and then speak to people rightly as to convince them to be part of the party.
1: NDC Rivers East Senatorial District Youth Coordinator Alerichi Wisdom Eze described the NDC as a party that is intentional about providing platforms for youth's political advancement.
6: They should go back home and do the homework, because I alone, I cannot do everything. That is why I have bestowed power upon them to go back home, you know, talk to people about the NDC, particularly the youth, and try to encourage them so that they can join in the liberation of Nigeria. You know, for much of the time, the youths have been sidelined. If you watch the other political parties, I wouldn't mention them, they particularly work with old men, men who are tired, even physically and psychologically. So I think that the NDC have come to give the youth the light to shine.
7: And now, foreign news.
1: On the foreign scene, the Chinese government has promised to provide Venezuela with emergency relief supplies to support earthquake relief and post-disaster reconstruction, Foreign Ministry spokesperson Guo Jiakun told a news conference. The supplies will be delivered as soon as possible, while Beijing also provides Caracas with satellite images of affected areas to assist in rescue efforts. 8 Chinese nationals have been confirmed dead following the quakes, while 1 remain missing.
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1: In sports, Cape Verde national team captain Ryan Mendes is being investigated by New Zealand police over an alleged rape case involving a team translator. According to reports, the alleged incident happened in March 2026 during Cape Verde's trip to New Zealand for international matches. The translator, a Brazilian woman whose identity has not been revealed, claimed that she was hired to work with the Cape Verde team. The woman alleged that Mendes forced his way into her room, assaulted and raped her. She also claimed that he choked, punched, and bit her during the incident.
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1: And in business, the Dangote Petroleum Refinery has purchased 2 cargoes of crude oil from the United Arab Emirates, marking its first ever procurement of Middle Eastern crude as it expands its feedstock sources amid persistent domestic supply constraints. According to reports, the 2 cargoes will be the first sourced by the 700,000 barrel per day refinery from any Middle Eastern supplier, signaling a shift from its traditional reliance on Nigerian, African, and United States crude grades. The report said the purchases follow the resumption of oil exports from the Middle East after the United States and Iran reached an interim peace agreement that restored confidence in shipping through the Strait of Hormuz. And to end the news, here's a recap of the major stories making headlines. Resident doctors give federal government fresh 4-week deadline, threaten nationwide strike. Professor Odu celebrates Lady Valerie Fubara on her birthday. On the foreign scene, China to send $14.7 million in aid to Venezuela for quake relief. And in sports, a rape allegation rocks Cape Verde camp as police probe Mendes. Kindly send your eyewitness reports to our news desk via WhatsApp on 0906-552-8838. The news was edited by Jimmy Mfoniso. I am Sonia Edwin. Thank you for listening.

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1: Monica on that one from her debut album. She called that one Miss Thing, and it was released way back in the year 1995. That was Like This and Like That. It is like, oh my goodness. It is exactly 11 minutes past the hour of 6 o'clock. And in case you're just tuning in, you are live on Classic FM 91.1, the only station that plays every song you know. You best believe that, for there is absolutely no contest, and I am Ebony. Okay, so it is the 29th day, one day more, and we are going to be saying hasta la vista to the month of June. Okay, so one more day to go, 29 day in the month of June 2026. And as a tradition on the Drive Time Show, we like to walk you through every single thing that happened today in music history.

Okay, so let's start off with what happened today in the year 1957. The government of Iran officially banned rock and roll after declaring rock dancing as harmful to death. The ban stayed in place until the 90s. Oh, well, I really can't blame them, especially when it comes to hard rock. Have you listened to some certain hard rock? Yeah, it feels like that song is sending you to your death. Okay, so I really can't blame them. No disrespect to people who love hard rock, but I try, as a music lover, I try to understand, you know, the logic behind it, you know, what you get from it. But what do I know? Okay, different strokes for different folks. People feel things differently. All right, so moving on to the year 1966, where Neil Diamond played TV's American Bandstand for the first time, and he performed his hit song, Cherry Cherry. Now moving on to the year 1975, where American singer-songwriter Tim Buckley sadly died of an overdose of heroin and morphine at a very, very small, tender age of 28. Anyway, before his death, he released 9 albums, including the 1972 release, Greetings from L.A. Buckley is the father of singer and songwriter Jeff Buckley. 28. That was really sad, if you ask me. Really, really, really, really sad. All right, so moving on to the year, still speaking about death, this one happened in 1979, where Lowell George, who was a frontman for Little Feat, died of a heart attack at a very, very tender age of 34. Now moving on to 1981, where Kim Wilde released her self-titled debut album. It features Kids in America. And let's see, in the year... where did this one happen? Yes, it happened in the year... Wait, just give me a second. Okay, my system was trying to play tricks on me. Now, moving on to the year 1985, where John Lennon's 1965 Rolls-Royce Phantom 5 limousine with psychedelic paintwork... A paintwork of John Lennon's limousine was sold, or better, sold for a record sum of $3.6 million in 2026 at a Sotheby's auction in New York. A painting. I won't go any further. I mean, it was John Lennon's own, right? Okay, so let's move on to 1987. When you're just important, everything about you just becomes, I wouldn't say annoyingly, but insanely important. How does a painting, just a painting? Anyways, let's move on to 1987, where Tiffany released her debut studio album. She called that one Tiffany, and it features the single Danny, I Think We're Alone Now. She also had Feelings of Forever. Now moving on to the year 1991, where De La Soul's second album, De La Soul Is Dead, debuted at number 24 on the Billboard R&B Hip Hop Albums chart. Moving on to 1994, where Barbara Streisand set a new record after grossing $16 million for a series of Madison Square Garden comeback shows. Also in 1994, Oasis made their debut on BBC's TV's Top of the Pop, performing their new single. They called that one Shake Maker. I'm moving on to 1996, where record producer George Martin received a knighthood from Queen Elizabeth II for his services to music. And let's see, in 1998, George Harrison announced that he would be undergoing chemotherapy for throat cancer, and he actually assured his fans that he was not going to die. And but sadly, 3 years after that, he succumbed to the disease and actually died. May his soul rest in peace. Continue to rest in peace anyway. So moving on to 2002, still speaking about lung cancer, or business speaking about cancer actually. Rosemary Clooney died of lung cancer at the age of 74.
I'm moving on to the year 2003, where Beyoncé started a 5-week run at number one on the UK album chart with her song Dangerously in Love. It was also a US number one. 2004, Rush released their 18th studio album. It was called Feedback. And let's see what happened again in 2007. George McCorkley, who was a guitarist for the Marshall Tucker Band, sadly died shortly after a cancer diagnosis at the age of 59. And La Rox released their self-titled debut album in 2009. It was titled In for the Kill. And moving on to 2015, where Miguel released his third studio album. He called that one Wild Heart. It was happening in 2015. 2016, this one is a fun. I don't know what to name it. Elvis Presley's daughter, her name is Lisa Marys. Now, she filed for divorce from her fourth husband. Like, she'd been married four times. I mean, she was Elvis Presley's daughter. What are you talking about? Just months after the couple released their 10th anniversary the previous January, Lisa Marie had formerly been, she had wedded Denny Kilg from 1988 to 1994. She wedded Michael Jackson from 1994 to 1999 and actor Nicolas Cage from 2002 to 2004. Madam, we are the sisterhood is saying we hail thee. We really, really hail thee. Do you see the powerful man she was just marrying back and forth four times? I don't know if she's married to somebody else right now. Again, all right. So moving on to the year 2018, where Florence and the Machine released their fourth studio album. They called that one High as Hope. And in 2018, the Gorillaz released their sixth studio album. They called that one The Now Now. Now let's move on to birthdays. Who was born today, but dead and alive? We have Alita Eva, known for the hit Locomotion. She was born today. We have celebrated American singer and actor Nelsie Eddy. I was also born today. Died a long time ago anyways. Gary Bossy was born today as well. We have Lincoln Gordon of the Equals, who was born. Eric Wilson is a musician with the Northern Irish band Dem. And we have Deep Purple drummer Ice Spice, who turned 78. We have Colin Hay, who turned 73. We have Don Dokken of The Dokken, who turned 73 today as well. We have Robert Foster of The Good Betweens, who turns 69. We have John Feldman, frontman of The Goldfinger. Matthew Good, we have Brett McKenzie, who was on the flight of the Conchords. We have Sam Fari of Phantom Planet, he turns 48. Nicole Scherzinger of the Pussycat Dolls turns 48. Oh, interesting. Andrew Fembers of the Danny T. Kane also turns 43. Then this one, very sad one. I only knew about him when he actually died a couple of weeks ago. Oliver Tree. He was a singer, songwriter, producer, and also a rapper. He died just a couple of weeks ago, like on the 14th, actually. He died in a helicopter accident. He was just really young, 32, yeah? About 32 or 33 years, 32 years old. Really, really sad one. He would have been 32 years old today. You see, the sad thing about life, one day this world is going to start without you, and you don't know when that day is going to be. So if today is your birthday, I hope you are excited and you're jumping and you are your heart is full of joy. Even if you have no monies, no nothing in your account, you have just you on yourself. As if I say you on yourself, you by yourself. Just be happy that you have the privilege to have added a whopping 365 days to your life. It is such a big deal. It is actually amazing. If you really sit down and appreciate it, you know that it's such a big deal. So congratulations to you. I want to say happy, happy, happy birthday. Okay, as always, may God continue to add many more years to your life and more life to your years. All I'm saying in simple terms is, as you still have this life, make sure you're making the very best, the very, very, very best out of it. Okay? So because it is a More Music Monday, we're going to dive right back into some more great music right here on The Drive Time Show. We are here, or I actually am here, to take away that Monday blues. Okay? That thing you hate about Monday, the hustle, the stress that comes with it. Turn up the volume. We're about to make your Monday evening even better. Taking you to the year 2008, Beyoncé is up next.
and this one she called it Ego. Don't go anywhere, stay right here. 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I am Ebony. Good evening.

0: nowadays, everybody wanna talk like they got something to say, but nothing comes out when they move their lips, just a bunch of gibberish. 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
4: 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Excellence in after sales.
0: Know what's heavy? Walking into a party ready to own that dance floor. Then, boom, you see your ex dancing with their next. You could call it a night, or you could...
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3: 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Lighten up. Drink responsibly. Not for sale to persons under the age of 18.

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1: 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Non-stop hits. There are two sides to a coin. Several sides to a story. Two dissensions.
2: 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No,
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2: Who asked for us to vote for
1: the
2: him?
1: The controversies.
2: So when we know that the law is not working, then we
1: Joel's narrative. Air it all. No holds barred. Your views, inner perspective on the narrative. Dissect the big issues. The story within the story. Or on the narrative.
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0: 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You could call it a night, or you could...
1: One castle light, please.
2: Oh, yeah, lighten up.
0: Castle Light, might not. 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Not for sale to persons under the age of 18. Know what's heavy? Walking into a party ready to own that dance floor. 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
1: One Castle Light, please.
2: Oh, yeah, lighten up.
0: Castle Light, might not. Drink responsibly. Not for sale to persons under the age of 18.
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0: Stay fit, live well, and be informed about your health. 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